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0: Hey, Micah. So tell me, what do you do?
1: I'm actually a food artist.
0: A food artist. Girl, tell me about it.
1: So it's about the pairing of the foods as much as where they came from, what kind of story it's telling. I did a wedding one time for a couple who were traveling for their entire courtship. Food was such a big deal. So we went and touched on memories from each place of that.
0: That's fascinating. And, you know, I mean, I don't know if it's been your work, but I've certainly seen tablescapes where the food is displayed exquisitely to the point where you're like, I can't eat this, okay? Because it's so gorgeous. I don't even want to take one bite.
1: Yes. That's what everyone always says. It's just too beautiful to eat.
0: Right.
1: And I always say, well, I put way too much work in it for you not to.
0: And you know, I can imagine it cost a few ducats, as my dad would say.
1: It does. Somebody better eat it. It is very expensive. You better eat it.
2: 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Jamie McDonald. Emerson Day. Ann Wilson. Lauren Daigle. Katie Nicole. Leanna Crawford. CeCe Winans. Tarian. Hope Darst. Blanca. Vote on this category and all the others now at klove.com.
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4: Why should I worry?
3: When we let go of control and lay everything down at the feet of Jesus, His peace feels louder than our fear. When we call on the name of Jesus, He brings peace, direction, and security. He has good plans for you, because that's just who he is.
5: I don't even know how I started listening to K-Love. I just came across it, I guess. They had the message for today that said, whatever you're going through, you got to find the good in your bad situation. Honestly, I was getting mad every time that I heard it. I raised my hand to the sky, and I yelled out to God. I was like, where's the good in this? Tell me I've lost everything. For the first time in my life, I heard him say, would you have come back if not for this? And whew, that is the day that changed my life. I told God, I said, you know, I don't know how it's going to look. Doing life your way, but I can't do it my way anymore, and I gave my life to him.
6: The crazy way that I wear all the team gear and talk nonstop about my sons at their football games, we need to be that and even more when we are telling others about Jesus. We have the greatest news in the world, and we cannot keep quiet. Matthew 10, verse 32, everyone who acknowledges me publicly here on earth, I will also acknowledge before my Father in heaven. Lord, help us be bold today. I'm Amy, and that's your verse of the day on K-Love.

As always, it is nice to have you here. I mean, you don't have to be, but you are, and I appreciate it. I'm Christina. All right, let's just take a breather. These moments matter because it's exactly what the heart is saying to the heart of God. And I'm grateful that we have these kinds of moments together. Right now, it's Tasha Layton on K-Love. You can't

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2: Oh, Sam, that is so sweet. Thank you. You just made my night, girl. Appreciate it.
1: Of course. I've been

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1: In the church calendar, there are 4 weeks of Advent: hope, peace, love, and joy. Let's talk about hope for a second. In Romans 5, verses 3 through 5 in the CSB, it says, "And not only that, but we also boast in our afflictions, because we know that affliction produces endurance, endurance produces proven character, and proven character produces hope. This hope will not disappoint us, because God's love has been poured out in our hearts through the Holy Spirit who was given to us. This hope, the hope that Jesus is who he says he is, the hope that you are not alone in life, this hope doesn't change. But we learn that through suffering. When you suffer, that produces perseverance. Perseverance builds your character. And then when your character is strengthened, that's when this hope gets lit in your heart. So here's why hope matters: because your suffering matters. The things you have been through, do not let them go to waste. As soon as it starts to hurt, you start that clock on that promised cycle."
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4: Bayside Granite Bay's founder, Ray Johnston, didn't start out as a believer.
5: I grew up being an atheist. I actually talked a guy out of becoming a Christian when I was 18 years old, which does not look good on a pastor's resume.
4: And the last thing Ray wanted to do was become a pastor.
5: While I'm praying, God crystal clear says to me, read Acts 18. And it says, "The Lord said to Paul in the night by a vision," and the next words are, "to not be afraid." The next verse says, "Paul stayed where he was and taught the word of God."
4: Pastor Ray immediately called his wife, Carol, who confirmed that God had already placed it on her heart that they were to stay.
5: I'm kind of living proof. There is nothing in your background, nothing that will stop God from doing something great in your future if you will let him in.
4: Bayside now serves an average of 20,000 people across 10 campuses. I'm Monica Kelly. And for more on Pastor Ray Johnston, visit klove.com/God Stories.
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6: This is the moment.

0: when I was in college, which was about a million years ago, mm-hmm. One of my roommates was a music major, mm-hmm. and she was assigned to write a piece. And when she would hum it out and then write the notes down on the music, paper and so on. And it was okay when she was doing the melody. But as she went through the other parts, she was hearing that melody in her head. And so I would be on the other side of the room trying to do my assignments, and it was driving me crazy. What I remember is when my roommate brought that recording back and played it for me, it was beautiful. Mm. I heard all those different parts that I had been bugging me, the dun, dun, dun. But when it all came together, it was a beautiful piece. And this song always makes me think of that, that's what we're driven crazy by God's symphony, because we are not hearing the finished product.
1: Wow.
0: And I try to make myself say, be patient. 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
3: Hey, we're Caleb and John, and we are so excited for our new song, Finished. He's not finished. Really, the heart behind this song is from Philippians 1:6. It says, I'm sure of this, that he who started a good work in you will carry it on to completion until the day of Christ Jesus. What a powerful reminder, God is not finished.
4: We're trusting God that he will always finish your story. If it's not good, it's not finished.
5: I just know that each day that I would tune in, it had such a powerful impact, not only in my life, but on my heart and my capability to walk through that dark season with joy and hope. And I think that's the biggest thing that God has spoke to me. And I think he used this station, Instrumental, to be able to say, against all odds, not just surviving the situation, but thriving. And that was amazing to me.
0: Heard around the world at klove.com, your smart speaker, and on the K-Love app. We're back to the music on Positive, Encouraging K-Love.

0: That's who I pray.
1: Get this. There is somebody that needs your prayers tonight. Somebody that you already know, or you just pray for a situation. God hears, He knows, but He's listening to you. Pray.

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We want to know that. It's actually very helpful for us. Become a K-Love Insider. 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

0: just wanted to call and thank you because I graduated the last time we talked. I had a 15-page paper to write. You prayed with me.
1: Adrian.
0: Yeah. So I ended up knocking out 30 pages, not just 15.
1: What?
0: I know. I got an A on my paper.
1: Woo! Adrian, girl.
0: I know. And I graduated. Oh, thank the Lord.
1: Gosh. Okay, when was that? Was that like a month ago or so, roughly? A little over a month?
0: Yeah, it's about a month ago.
1: And tell me again what the degree is in.
0: Occupational health and safety.
1: So how are you celebrating, girl?
0: So to celebrate, I spent the last week in Ohio with my mother for the biggest week in American birding, and we got to see a bunch of warblers coming through on their migration, so I got to see all of God's beautiful creations that we don't have out here in Utah.
1: I don't even know. I don't even know what you just said, but I'm so glad you did it, okay? I'm so glad you did it, Adrian.
0: I watched birds.
1: Okay, thank you. That's
0: birds,
1: what I needed.
0: Little tiny birds.
1: Okay, that's all I need you to say.
0: Warblers.
2: 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Elevation Rhythm. For King and Country. 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Caleb and John. We the Kingdom. 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
4: There's one king. Nobody voted him in. Nobody can vote him out. There's one Lord. He establishes himself as the leader of the cosmos, the universe, and the earth. 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So what we're walking around on, Jesus is just relaxed on. That's how big the God is that you serve. 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
5: The crazy way that I wear all the team gear and talk nonstop about my sons at their football games, we need to be that and even more when we are telling others about Jesus. We have the greatest news in the world and we cannot keep quiet. Matthew 10, verse 32, everyone who acknowledges me publicly here on earth, I will also acknowledge before my Father in heaven. Lord, help us be bold today. I'm Amy, and that's your verse of the day on K-Love.

0: I've been just struggling lately with a lot of shame.
1: Really? Okay.
0: You know, over, you know, what I eat and, you know, the things. I guess my prayer right now is that I would hunger for God's word more than I hunger for anything else in life, including sweets, because I really struggle with sweets. You know, I know I shouldn't be eating them, you know, but gosh darn it, the flavored coffees are just so good.
1: It's so good, Greg. It's so good. Okay, listen, people know how to make some desserts out here.
0: Yes, they do.
1: In this world. So, you know, and here's the thing. I battle with this thing too, Greg. Food can be a major hang up for me. So there are some things I just can't have in my house because I know I'll eat it. And then there are a couple of verses that I want to point out because they're helpful for me too. Psalm 145, verses 15 and 16. It says this: all living things look hopefully to you, God, and you give them food when they need it. You give them enough and satisfy the needs of all.
0: Wow.
1: Exactly.
0: He gives us enough.
1: He gives us enough. Psalm 145, 15 and 16. God gives us enough.

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It's your escape, your think tank, your karaoke stage. Glad to do our part. Positive, encouraging K-Love.

You might not have it today, but you're here, which means God provided for you today. So whatever your need is tonight, let's trust and pray and praise, knowing He will provide all our needs in time. This is Caleb.

0: Okay, you might not actually be bad at it. You might just be telling yourself that you're bad at it. I'm Kara. This is K-Love. Thank you for letting me hang out with you tonight. And I'm bad at names, okay? I'm terrible at remembering names. It takes me like 6 months of daily contact before I actually remember someone's name. I don't know why. Because I will know who you are, right? I'll know exactly where we met. I'll recall conversations that we have. But when it comes to your name, it's just a big old squiggle in my brain. I don't know. But I was talking to a friend about this whose name I actually do remember, I promise. And she was like, you know what? I have the same problem. She said that one of the reasons why she thinks she's bad at names is because she's telling herself that she's bad at names. So as soon as somebody tells her their name, she just goes, well, not going to use that, and just chucks it right out the window. So she's basically like trained her brain not to remember names. And I'm like, oh, you know, that makes so much sense because I absolutely do that too. And it's amazing to me how what we tell ourselves about ourselves can quickly become our reality. So maybe your thing isn't names. Maybe you're great at names. Maybe you remember the name of every person you've ever met. I wish I had that skill. But what do you keep saying about yourself? What if you trained your brain, renewed your mind, maybe, to start believing what the Bible tells us God says about you? That you are flawed. I mean, that is a reality. That is true. But that you're also priceless and loved so much that Jesus would die to cover all of your flaws. And that you are not a mistake. You were stitched together exactly as you are, and he called you a masterpiece.
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2: Hey, K-Love, this is Chandler Moore, and this is the heart behind my song, God, I'm Just Grateful. God, I'm just grateful for you. But what this song helps me do is set my eyes on God, who is full of goodness, who is full of kindness, and list the reasons why I'm grateful. Just grateful for you. God, I'm just grateful for you. But I hope this encourages you today, while you may be going through whatever you're going through, that you still have a reason to be grateful.
3: 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My whole family got baptized about a month ago, and we found a church, and it's just like that was like the center point of it all. Like, I feel like that started every bit of it. It was just amazing how it all happened. Like, okay, I hear you, God, I'm listening. We're just so joyful now, so thankful for everything that you've done for us.
1: Positive, encouraging K-Love. Let's get you back to the music that lifts you higher.

0: Do you remember when this happened?
1: I'm literally on Caleb. 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Driving to school.
0: That's Carly Ann Taylor, whose song you just heard on Caleb, Why Should I Worry? That was the moment she heard her song played on the radio for the very first time just a few months ago. So imagine how special it was when this moment happened.
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0: You don't have to have been nominated for an award to know exactly how Carly felt in that moment. 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That's what I love about the Caleb Fan Awards, is that I feel like it's a way to celebrate how God continually surprises us, how he lets us be a part of how he goes out into this big old world to tell more people about him. 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
2: I want to encourage you with this truth. In Christ, you're more powerful than you know. Now, I don't mean the way the world defines power. 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His power gives you courage to face trials that feel impossible. His power gives you love to even love your enemies. Ephesians 1:19 says this: the immeasurable greatness of his power toward us who believe according to the

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2: The crazy way that I wear all the team gear and talk nonstop about my sons at their football games, we need to be that and even more when we are telling others about Jesus. 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Matthew 10, verse 32, everyone who acknowledges me publicly here on earth, I will also acknowledge before my Father in heaven. Lord, help us be bold today. 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

It can seem like this world only rewards the kind of strength that is loud, right? 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It's Kayla.

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6: I had an interesting day. I missed my ride to church, but it turned out they had a plumbing problem. So they closed church and they had the Bible study online. But if I had gone to the church, I would have been stuck there for a couple hours before I could get a ride home. And so God worked it out for me and everything was good.
7: Man, it must have been so disappointing in the moment. And then you're like, why do I ever doubt you, God? You know what you're doing. I'm glad you saw him looking out for you today. What song can we play to celebrate how good he is?
6: I wondered if you could play Heaven on My Mind.

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1: I feel like I'm really busy and I'm moving everywhere all the time. 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And whenever that song Into the Sea comes on, I feel like God's like, take a breath, I'm here, like, you have me, I'll be there. Like, it's gonna be okay if you're a few minutes late, you know?
2: Yeah. Yeah, I totally understand what you're saying. We get so caught up in wanting to serve him that we forget to spend time with him, I think.
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1: Hey, it's Micah Tyler. This is K-Love's Inside the Music with the message of my new song, Perfectly. I feel like every time that I make a turn, it is heading down

0: confess the places that we fall short, that's when God's perfect love shows up and loves us perfectly.
1: Every morning before the house wakes and the fear starts whispering, I press play on K-Love. The coffee drips, the sun lifts its head, and the first note reaches the place that the biopsy scar can't touch. Doctors speak in scans and numbers, K-Love speaks in hope. Between appointments and what ifs, I meet God in melodies, promises braided through news, prayer, and a song I didn't know I needed. Positive and encouraging became my battle rhythm, a quiet anthem that steadies my steps every day.
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0: 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Tell us why it matters. 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
1: The love I have for you. I so love that song. It's so special to me. It just reminds me just how much he loved us and how he do over and above. 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

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So let us know what you want to hear by texting the word VOTE to the number 219.

0: They're all good songs, but this one is yours. 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
1: Oh, I would love to hear God, I'm So Grateful For You. I'm just really struggling with my faith right now. I want to be so grateful. I really want that. But right now I'm going through so much that all I'm doing is questioning, why me, God? Do you even see me? Do you even care? And it's really hard, but this song really helps me.
2: Yeah. I know we can always be grateful that we serve a God who understands when we don't understand. When everything just feels like it's so unfair. And when we even get mad sometimes, you still talk to him, you know? And you're saying, God, I want to be grateful even though I don't feel it. I mean, that's the core of faith, is it's not a feeling, it's a believing, even when we don't feel it. Our faith is like never stronger, I think, than when we don't feel it. Because that's when you have to really do it.
1: Yeah. Thank you so much for understanding. Definitely. That's exactly where I'm at.
2: It's not always going to be like this. I know that for sure.
1: I pray that it's not always like this. Thank you. Thank you for that reminder.

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0: Carly Ann Taylor, Why Should I Worry? Emerson Day, Get Behind Me. Jet Trouble, I Need You. Natalie Lane, All Joy. Peter Burton, Where Would I Be? Zaria Zachary, Stay. Bay Turner, Somebody's Praying. 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
3: Some people brought a blind man to Jesus. 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The first thing I notice about this scripture is that the miracle that was performed was not initiated by the person in need, but by those around him. There is no clearer definition of the church than this, that we do not wait for the needs of lost people to be declared before we show up as an answer to meet those needs. 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They saw a need and they took action.
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4: 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We have the greatest news in the world and we cannot keep quiet. Matthew 10, verse 32, everyone who acknowledges me publicly here on earth, I will also acknowledge before my Father in heaven. Lord, help us be bold today. I'm Amy, and that's your verse of the day on K-Love.

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5: Hi, this is Kareth. Who's this?
6: My name is Maria. I'm here with my daughter, Ramaya.
5: Well, hi, Maria and
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5: Maria and Ramaya. I love that. 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A beautiful, like, perfect names that fit together. 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

0: Hi, Sandy. This is Kareth on K-Love. What can I do for you tonight?
1: Well, I just heard the young lady talking about her faith wavering, and I just wanted to talk to her, if you don't mind.
0: Yeah. Can you relate to her story?
1: I know what it's like to be in the trenches and feel so alone, and that is where God meets you the most. I'm an Uber driver, and I've been praying for my riders, pouring into these kids that feel like no one sees them. And I'm here to tell whoever's listening, not only are you fearfully and wonderfully made, but God sees you and he hears you. He has a love for you, the agape love, which is purest form of love. And you may not see it or feel it or think it, but he sure does see and feel and think all about you.
0: Sandy, I think that your life is proof of everything that you just said. Moments can just feel really unbearable at the time, but God makes beauty out of those things. And if you had a song that has gotten you through that I could play to encourage others tonight, what would that be?
1: Oceans is my song.

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0: Elevation Worship, Alleluia. Elevation Rhythm, Washed. Hope Darst and Josh Baldwin, Mighty Name of Jesus. Passion, The Lord Will Provide. Phil Wickham, Homesick for Heaven. Chris Tomlin, How Good It Is. 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
3: You know who had some serious courage? Gideon. Starting in Judges 6, verse 11, we see him threshing his wheat while hiding out in a wine press. An angel of the Lord appeared and said, "The Lord is with you, mighty warrior." Gideon was surprised because he was hiding, which is not your typical

0: belonged to the weakest clan, and he was the weakest of the weakest clan. You know what was happening there? Gideon was looking at himself and his own abilities rather than looking at God and believing that he was who he says he is. You are deeply loved and called to be courageous by a God who is perfect and perfectly trustworthy. If you feel unqualified, look upward to Jesus, who is exactly who he says he is, who defeated death itself, and who gives you what you need.
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2: The crazy way that I wear all the team gear and talk nonstop about my sons at their football games, we need to be that and even more when we are telling others about Jesus. We have the greatest news in the world and we cannot keep quiet. Matthew 10, verse 32. Everyone who acknowledges me publicly here on earth, I will also acknowledge before my Father in heaven. Lord, help us be bold today. I'm Amy, and that's your verse of the day on K-Love.

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0: do you think it works? Do you think that there's maybe like a chiseler backstage at the Kayla Fan Awards, and every time somebody walks off stage after accepting their award, there's this person back there who's like hand chiseling in their name on every single statue? That's what I think happens. At least that's what I hope happens, because I think I'd like that job. I'm Kareth. It's Caleb. And I know just as much about what happens behind the scenes at the Kayla Fan Awards as you. I'm not really entirely sure how it works, but I do know the one thing that does work is your vote. 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
2: Hey, K-Love, this is Nate from Elevation Rhythm, and this is the heart behind our song, Wah.
3: Oh, hallelujah, I'll be washed in the water, washed in the blood, for because of you. Oh, hallelujah, I'll be clean.
2: The Bible says in Ephesians 2:13, but now in Christ Jesus, you who were once far off have been brought near by the blood of Christ. And that's what the song Wash is all about. Because of the blood of Jesus washing us, we are now near to the heart of the Father.
4: There was just like a really bad time in our life. My relationship with my mom and everything wasn't super great. I remember her calling and telling me that one day she was sitting in her car and like she was having a really, really bad day. Like she had Kayla on and the song You Say came on and she was like praying. And basically that literally saved her life. And she was like, all right, I'm giving it all up to God at this point. Whatever you say, I'm here for you. It was just like a huge like pivotal turning point in my whole family's life.
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0: a question my friends and I have been talking about for a long time, and we can't quite come to a direct answer. So maybe you can help out, okay? What is a respectable time to move from doing nothing on your couch to doing nothing in your bed? There's something about going to bed and doing nothing at 7:30. Just feels a little bit sad, you know? I'm Kareth. It's K-Love. Although one of my dreams is to be like the buckets in Willy Wonka, the grandparents who just lay in bed all day. That is my dream life. But as an overall lifestyle, I think maybe I've been doing more harm than good. Because do you ever have trouble going to sleep at night? Yeah, me too. It's like my brain won't just shut down when I want it to. I had a friend burst my bubble and say, it's because I'm not saving my bedroom as a sacred space for sleep. If I've already been in that room for 4 hours, playing on my phone, eating dinner, doing a puzzle, plucking my eyebrows, whatever, I have told my brain that this is a place to be awake. You know where the one place is where I always fall asleep, though, even if I don't want to? And I think it's because I've somehow trained my brain, this is where you nap, is every time we get in the car and my husband is driving. It doesn't matter if we're like going down the road to the gas station, I'm out like a light.
1: 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Jamie McDonald. Ain't no way. Emerson Day. Ann Wilson. He's a god. Lauren Daigle. Katie Nicole, Leanna Crawford, Cece Winans, Tarian, Hope Darst, Blanca. 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
3: 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Everybody that's with you isn't necessarily interested in your success or you becoming all that God has called and created you to be, because you becoming something better or different would actually incriminate them and they're settling for a mediocre, ordinary life. So they want you to stay the same so they can stay the same and feel comfortable just being the same.
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4: Have you ever been lost? It is one of the worst feelings when you finally come to grips with the fact that you don't know where you're going. Panic sets in, fear takes over, and we begin wondering if we'll ever find our way. 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I pondered the direction of my life, and I turned to follow your laws. I'm Scott, and that's your verse of the day on K-Love.

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0: Ryan Stevenson, it's Eye of the Storm on K-Love. I'm Kelly. Aren't you grateful that God's love surrounds us when we're in a storm? And there are some people in a storm who really could use your prayers. I'll tell you about it next.
1: Yeah,

0: Thanks so much for praying for the city of San Diego. I'm sure you've seen it in the news by now, the tragedy that happened at a mosque there in San Diego. I'm Kelly. This is K-Love. It's absolutely heartbreaking. And I know that everyone involved certainly appreciates your prayers. The city of San Diego appreciates your prayers. And certainly, I'm grateful that it wasn't even worse, because it could have been without the heroic efforts of the security guard there at the center. They said he immediately observed the threat to everyone there and he fought back. And they said his actions, without a doubt, delayed, distracted, and ultimately deterred these two individuals from gaining access to the greater areas there, where there were as many as 140 kids within 15 feet of the suspects. I mean, absolutely tragic story that could have been even more tragic without the heroic efforts of Amin Abdullah. He most likely saved so many lives, and his loss is going to be felt so deeply. He's been described as being full of kindness and sincerity and having this unwavering spirit that just touched everyone around him. And of course, all those who lost their lives, they've said their absence just leaves a void that can never truly be filled. They said they were more than community members. They were family. So again, thank you for praying for all those who have been so deeply impacted by this tragedy in San Diego.
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2: This is Zach Williams, and this is the story behind my new song, Wait For Me. I wrote this song during a time when I felt completely lost, trying to figure out everything on my own. And the more I tried, the harder the road got. One day I finally looked up and prayed, God, I need some direction. And what struck me was realizing he had never left. He was just there patiently waiting for me to turn around. The song is a reminder that even when we take the long way home, God still waits for us.
3: 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And it was K-Love, and I feel like that was the beginning of our journey back to God. My whole family got baptized about a month ago, and we found a church, and it's just like that was like the center point of it all. Like, I feel like that started every bit of it. It was just amazing how it all happened. Like, okay, I hear you, God. I'm listening. We're just so joyful now, so thankful for everything that you've done for us.

Sam Kelly. 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
1: For King and Country and Michael W. Smith, that's Place in This World on K-Love. That was one of the most powerful moments at the K-Love Fan Awards last year when they sang that. Oh, so good. It's not too late for you to vote for the K-Love Fan Awards, but it almost is. I'll tell you how you can do it next.

0: There's still a little bit of time, not much, but a little, for you to vote for your favorites in the K-Love Fan Awards. I'm Kelly. Okay, Song of the Year. Check this out. Here are the nominees for a K-Love Fan Award for Song of the Year. Colton Dixon, Emerson Day, Jamie McDonald, Josiah Queen, John Reddick, Jeremy Camp, Lauren Daigle, Mercy Me, Phil Wickham, Zach Williams, Toby Mack, and Seth Schleter. I know I say it often, but how on earth do you narrow it down? And it really is about which of these songs, which of these artists has God used in your life this year? Whose music has encouraged you and spoken to you about who God is? And that's how you vote, because you can't choose based on who's the best, because they're all the best. They're great. So which artist has God used in your life? Let us know before it's too late. There's still a tiny bit of time. The K-Love Fan Awards coming up this weekend. So cast your vote for your favorites in the K-Love Fan Awards by going to klovefanawards.com.
1: 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Elevation Rhythm for King and Country. 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
3: Do you question your place in God's family? 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And we wonder, will God turn me out? Employers do. Coaches kick players off the team. 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How do we know God won't do the same? After all, He is holy and pure, and we are anything but. Is it safe to trust our place in God's family? God answered this question at the cross. And when Jesus died, the heavenly vote was forever cast in your favor.
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4: Have you ever been lost? This is one of the worst feelings when you finally come to grips with the fact that you don't know where you're going. Panic sets in, fear takes over, and we begin wondering if we'll ever find our way. That happens to us spiritually when we drift off course from the path that God calls us to walk. And in those moments, the words of David in Psalm 119:59 should be where we start. I pondered the direction of my life, and I turned to follow your laws. I'm Scott, and that's your verse of the day on K-Love.

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0: I talk a lot about kindness on this show. I'm Kelly. This is K-Love. I love stories of kindness. Oftentimes, they're huge, grand gestures where somebody needs a car and the community donates and they get a car. I mean, I love those stories. But sometimes it makes the rest of us feel like, okay, I can't buy anyone a car, so I can't really do anything. Kindness doesn't always cost us money. I saw it put this way. True kindness isn't always about having extra to give. Sometimes the most powerful support comes from the person who's standing in the rain right along with you, but still make sure you stay dry. In a world where everyone is fighting their own battles, remember to cherish the ones who choose to hold your umbrella. That's not just help. That's pure love. And I think that's something most of us can do, even if we can't buy somebody a car. We can probably hold the umbrella for somebody else.
1: 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Here are your nominees for Male Artist of the Year. Brandon Lake. Josiah Queen. Phil Wickham. Jeremy Camp. Seth Schleeder. John Reddick. Chris Tomlin. Torin Wells, Matthew West, Ben Fuller. 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
2: 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I'm Cece Winans with the message of my song, Worthy of It All.
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3: You're
2: He's worthy of all of our praise, all of our strength. The Bible instructs us to love him with all of our heart, soul, and mind. Why? Because he deserves nothing less. He is worthy of it all.
3: You deserve the glory.
4: I just know that each day that I would tune in, it had such a powerful impact, not only in my life, but on my heart and my capability to walk through that dark season with joy and hope. And I think that's the biggest thing that God has spoke to me. And I think he used this station, Instrumental, to be able to say, against all odds, not just surviving the situation, but thriving. And that was amazing to me.
5: Have you ever been lost? It is one of the worst feelings when you finally come to grips with the fact that you don't know where you're going. Panic sets in, fear takes over, and we begin wondering if we'll ever find our way. That happens to us spiritually when we drift off course from the path that God calls us to walk. And in those moments, the words of David in Psalm 119:59 should be where we start. I pondered the direction of my life, and I turned to follow your laws. I'm Scott, and that's your verse of the day on K-Love.

I'm Kelly. Okay, not only do we all have one, the stuff we have in it seems to be the same, no matter where we live. I'll explain after we the kingdom.

0: how sometimes you think that some weird thing in your house is unique to you and then you find out it's not? I'm Kelly. Thanks for listening to K-Love. That happened to me because on social media, somebody posted a picture of an empty kitchen drawer and they said, starting a junk drawer, any tips? Oh my goodness, this was hilarious. Everybody is sharing things that are in their junk drawer. And first of all, the fact that the junk drawer is just universal is so funny to me. But the things in the junk drawer, also way more common than I thought. I'm like, are you looking in my junk drawer? How on earth do you know this? And we're talking people from England, people from the US. I mean, it was a real mix of people. And we all had these same things. Okay, maybe you do too. Check this out. Mary Kay says, you're going to need some soy sauce packets, random buttons, expired coupons, maybe some warranties from appliances you no longer own, and a school photo of a kid you don't recognize. She said, I like to add dried out Sharpies and matchbooks from restaurants that closed during the Nixon administration. And then Helen chimes in. Yeah, all that and random batteries that may or may not still work. I mean, is that your junk drawer? Because that is our junk drawer. I don't know how on earth these people are clearly in my kitchen, but they are. And I didn't realize it was such a universal thing. So if you've got a junk drawer with a half-used cough drop stuck in the back and a bunch of paper clips and keys to locks to things that you don't own anymore, and perhaps a couple of soy sauce packets from 2004, you're not alone. It's a universal thing. Who knew? It makes you feel a little better about your junk drawer, doesn't it? I mean, maybe it'll even inspire us all to clean it out. Or not.
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2: We show up saying, I represent the name of Jesus. I believe in the word of God. We all want some of the same things to happen in the world. People to be loved by Jesus, healed, delivered, discipled, all of these things. But when you really look beneath the surface, we are actually not all playing on the same team because we got different traditions and different preferences and different styles and different denominations and different doctrinal points and different politics. And instead of uniting around one mind, one thought, and one purpose, we end up evaluating the uniforms. We all claim to want the same trophy, Jesus and the redemption of humankind. But if you look at the deeper motive, what you really want is your paradigm instead of the kingdom.
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0: If you've got pets, you know that they have very different, distinct personalities. I'm Kelly. This is K-Love. Our cat, Roger, is just something breaks in the house. We're like, okay, what'd Roger do? That's just who Roger is. And he's so excited about life. He's the cutest thing ever. He just wants to be in the middle of everything. He's got serious FOMO, like fear of missing out. Roger doesn't want to miss out on anything. And it's cute and we laugh. But honestly, I think a lot of us struggle with FOMO, with fear of missing out. When we see something happening that we're not included in, it can hurt. I mean, it goes all the way back to when you're a kid and somebody's having a birthday party and you weren't invited and you find out about it at school. You know, we want to be included. We want to feel like we matter. But that's not always the way it is. And Toby Mac shared this on Instagram. And I thought, man, that is so good. Keep me different, God, even if it means being left out. Because we're all going to be left out at times. That's just life. But if we're left out because we're different, because we don't fit in a situation we shouldn't fit, that's a really good thing. So I love this prayer. Keep me different, God, even if it means being left out.
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3: When I was walking through one of the hardest seasons of my life, I started declaring these words over myself. I'm safe, I'm loved, I'm more than enough. I'm worthy because I'm His. Those daily declarations became the foundation for this song, and it's more than just lyrics. It's a statement of identity. You're enough because you're His.
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4: An 8-day space mission turned into a 9.5-month space challenge for astronaut Barry Butch Wilmore.
5: It's hard to say it wasn't a downer. It was. It was a change of pace. It was things at home that we planned, obviously couldn't do. But that's part of the business that I've been in since I started, because I've done nothing but military and NASA.
4: A malfunction in a space capsule had left Butch and a fellow astronaut stranded 250 miles up on the International Space Station. But Butch's faith in God kept him steady.
5: Nobody gets stuck anywhere if you know the Lord. You may feel like you're stuck in life situations, but the Lord's working out his plan and his purposes for his glory and our good if we believe.
4: And he experienced a unique view of creation.
5: It's amazing visuals from space. You can't even put them into words adequately.
4: In her full story, you'll hear how Butch is now sharing faith encouragement back here on Earth. That's at klove.com/God Stories.
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I know the internet can be ugly. I'm Kelly. This is K-Love. But not always. Every once in a while, you read a story that's like, okay, I needed that today. Check this out. I'm 80 years old, and I'm living alone in a house that's much bigger than I need now. My children kept encouraging me to move into a senior community. Well, around that time, my neighbor's grandson, Sam, who's a college student,

0: had nowhere to stay and was sleeping in his car because the dorms were overcrowded. So I made him an offer. Stay in my spare room, be my security guard, and I'll give you $50 a week. The only condition is you have to eat dinner with me because I can't stand cooking for just myself. Yesterday, Sam graduated. He became so much more than a tenant. He fixed my leaking sink, mowed the lawn without being asked, showed me how to stream movies, and brought laughter back into this quiet old house.
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5: Have you ever been lost? 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Panic sets in, fear takes over, and we begin wondering if we'll ever find our way. 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I pondered the direction of my life, and I turned to follow your laws. I'm Scott, and that's your verse of the day on K-Love.

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0: Thanks so much for praying for the city of San Diego. I'm sure you've seen it in the news by now, the tragedy that happened at a mosque there in San Diego. I'm Kelly. This is K-Love. It's absolutely heartbreaking. And I know that everyone involved certainly appreciates your prayers. The city of San Diego appreciates your prayers. And certainly, I'm grateful that it wasn't even worse, because it could have been without the heroic efforts of the security guard there at the center. They said he immediately observed the threat to everyone there and he fought back. And they said his actions, without a doubt, delayed, distracted, and ultimately deterred these two individuals from gaining access to the greater areas there, where there were as many as 140 kids within 15 feet of the suspects. I mean, absolutely tragic story that could have been even more tragic without the heroic efforts of Amin Abdullah. He most likely saved so many lives, and his loss is going to be felt so deeply. He's been described as being full of kindness and sincerity and having this unwavering spirit that just touched everyone around him. And of course, all those who lost their lives, they've said their absence just leaves a void that can never truly be filled. They said they were more than community members. They were family. So again, thank you for praying for all those who have been so deeply impacted by this tragedy in San Diego.
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2: And it really comes from a journey of battling depression and anxiety through different seasons of my life. The enemy has tried to attack my mind, but I've learned there is real power in the name of Jesus. When his name is spoken, darkness has to leave.
3: Darkness has to leave up in his
2: I hope this song reminds you that there's hope and there's freedom in the name of Jesus.
4: I don't even know how I started listening to K-Love. I just came across it, I guess. They had the message for today that said, whatever you're going through, you got to find the good in your bad situation. Honestly, I was getting mad every time that I heard it. I raised my hand to the sky and I yelled out to God. I was like, where's the good in this? Tell me, I've lost everything. For the first time in my life, I heard him say, would you have come back if not for this? And whew, that is the day that changed my life. I told God, I said, you know, I don't know how it's going to look doing life your way, but I can't do it my way anymore, and I gave my life to him.
1: This next song has been fixing bad days since it came out. K-Love. K-Love.

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0: There's still a little bit of time, not much, but a little, for you to vote for your favorites in the K-Love Fan Awards. I'm Kelly. Okay, Song of the Year. Check this out. Here are the nominees for a K-Love Fan Award for Song of the Year. Colton Dixon, Emerson Day, Jamie McDonald, Josiah Queen, John Reddick, Jeremy Camp, Lauren Daigle, Mercy Me, Phil Wickham, Zach Williams, Toby Mac, and Seth Schleter. I know I say it often, but how on earth do you narrow it down? And it really is about which of these songs, which of these artists has God used in your life this year? Whose music has encouraged you and spoken to you about who God is? And that's how you vote, because you can't choose based on who's the best, because they're all the best. They're great. So which artist has God used in your life? Let us know before it's too late. There's still a tiny bit of time. The K-Love Fan Awards coming up this weekend. So cast your vote for your favorites in the K-Love Fan Awards by going to klovefanawards.com.
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1: Carly Ann Taylor, Why Should I Worry? 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Jet Trouble, I Need You. Natalie Lane, All Joy. Peter Burton, Where Would I Be? Zaria Zachary, Stay. Bay Turner, Somebody's Praying. 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
3: When you're driving a car, there are a few things that are more frustrating than the words road work ahead. It means lane restrictions and delays are in your immediate future. Now, ultimately, road work results in better traffic flow, but it always gets worse before it gets better. And the same can be true of your spiritual growth. Paul says this in Philippians 1. I am certain that God, who began the good work within you, will continue his work until it is finally finished on the day when Christ Jesus returns. If your spiritual journey feels a bit bumpy, remember you're a work in progress. If your soul was a road, you'd be filled with cones, potholes, and delays. So be patient and give yourself grace. God is not done. He started a good work in you, and through faith, he will carry it to completion.
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4: Have you ever been lost? It is one of the worst feelings when you finally come to grips with the fact that you don't know where you're going. Panic sets in, fear takes over, and we begin wondering if we'll ever find our way. That happens to us spiritually when we drift off course from the path that God calls us to walk. And in those moments, the words of David in Psalm 119:59 should be where we start. I pondered the direction of my life, and I turned to follow your laws. I'm Scott, and that's your verse of the day on K-Love.

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Mercy me, make it well on K-Love. I'm Kelly. 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
0: K-Love's here with songs that help you find your calm, no matter how chaotic the day gets.

0: What is the most unique experience you've ever had in a job interview? My brother-in-law is going into the final stage of his interview, and I guess this is common. I just never knew.
1: Okay.
0: The job he's going for and what he has to do next on K-Love.
2: When

0: Every job has its unique requirements.
1: Sure.
0: Things that are specific to the job you're going to be doing.
1: Yes.
0: For instance, firemen probably have to learn how to go down the fireman's pole.
2: Oh, that's so fun!
0: I don't think police officers need that requirement.
1: No.
0: K-Love, we're Carlos and Amy. My brother-in-law is a pastor.
1: Yay!
0: I've learned something about being a pastor.
1: Okay.
0: That I didn't know. As a part of the job interview, not every denomination, but I guess a lot do these things. Once you've accepted the job, they have you come out and in front of the entire congregation.
1: Yes.
0: You know this?
1: Oh, they preach. Yeah, you have to audition.
3: Like a test preaching.
1: Every time. Well, my husband would have, he was a pastor for decades and would always have to go in and we'd always have like question and answers and he'd have to preach and then the church would vote whether they liked him, liked us or not.
0: That's the thing.
3: No pressure. Yeah. Oh my goodness.
1: Oh, a lot of pressure. Like you gotta buy a new outfit, put on the best lipstick, all the things.
0: It's like American Idol.
1: Yes.
0: So it's like, you know, here's Pastor so-and-so and... taking the stage all the way from the great state of Texas.
2: I know.
0: Here's 20 minutes of I hope this makes you feel good. Cast your vote at the end.
1: And the pressure they feel too for the very first time going in front of them.
0: I couldn't imagine.
1: Oh, a lot of prayer.
0: 800-900-1300. When you were going to the job interview for whatever job it was, what unique, test or challenge or what unique thing did you have to do for the job? 800-900-1300.
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7: 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The coffee drips, the sun lifts its head, and the first note reaches the place that the biopsy scar can't touch. Doctors speak in scans and numbers, K-Love speaks in hope. Between appointments and what-ifs, I meet God in melodies, promises braided through news, prayer, and a song I didn't know I needed. Positive and encouraging became my battle rhythm, a quiet anthem that steadies my steps every day.
4: Bad day, long drive, give us 3 minutes. 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

0: Some jobs have unique parts to their job interviews. K-Love, we're Carlos and Amy. My brother-in-law is going to preach, and then the congregation will decide if we like you or not.
1: Oh.
0: It's weird American Idol to me. I know that it's totally normal in like pastoral culture.
1: It is.
0: Like a lot of pastors go through this. Has there ever been something unique done to you in a job interview that you'll never forget? Now, like, for instance, Garth, when you were coming up, like, you were a barista for a long time. Did they make you make a coffee and then drink it in front of you?
2: When I came to K-Love to actually make a coffee...
0: They made you do it here?
2: I had to get the perfect cappuccino, the perfect temperature of milk.
1: No.
2: And pretty much let her drink it.
0: Oh, why was I that a part of the judging panel?
1: I love it! And did you do a heart on the top?
2: No, I think I did a flower.
0: You should have done a cross.
1: Oh my goodness.
2: The K-Love logo.

0: positive, encouraging K-Love.
1: So you love that song? Tell us. You actually can pick the songs we play when you're a K-Love insider. Just text the word VOTE to 21947. I got

0: every job has its unique things that they do for you in the job interview to really test you to see if you're the right candidate.
1: Right.
0: Caleb or Carlos and Amy, what was yours?
2: Well, I was a chef. I'm retired now, but I had to cook a meal for an interview. I walked in and they have all the product laid out in front of you and you have to prepare something for them as they sit there and watch you do it.
1: Ooh.
2: And then they eat it in front of you.
0: That's like MasterChef.
2: Actually, it's more like Chopped. Yeah, you have no idea what
1: yes.
2: you're going to get.
1: You open the basket and there you go.
2: Yep.
0: I'll tell you, if I'm the head chef, I'm leaving some ingredients out. Let's see if he can work without garlic.
1: Oh.
0: Well, how does he substitute?
2: I don't know.
1: Yeah.
2: Everything is better with garlic.
0: I'll tell you, like, have you ever been going through a job interview or like trying to impress a person who might be hiring you and you do something that almost gets them killed?
1: What?
0: No, just me?
1: Yeah,
3: thanks, Carlos.
1: It really happened?
0: I think I've told you the story once before.
1: Uh-oh.
0: If not, you'll hear it for the first time next on Caleb.

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0: Brandon Lake, Josiah Queen, Lauren Daigle, Jamie McDonald, Phil Wickham, Mercy Me,

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2: I love talking about Jesus, and I love talking about being brave. It is so fun, but it's not quite as fun to live it. It takes guts to be brave. I found that courage needs a partner. When I started living part-time in New York, I knew it meant saying no to more things back home in Nashville, and it meant saying yes to new and sometimes scary things in New York. I needed wisdom to figure out how it all played together with my schedule, and I needed courage to actually do something I'd always dreamt of doing, living in New York. What I've learned with every big decision in my life is wisdom and courage need each other. See, wisdom without courage can look like a know-it-all who doesn't take any action, and courage without wisdom can look flippant and take unnecessary risks. Ecclesiastes 12:13 says, "The conclusion of the matter is this, fear God and keep his commands." I wrote it in my journal in the Message version. Fear God, do what he tells you. Wisdom and courage, we need both.
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4: Have you ever been lost? It is one of the worst feelings when you finally come to grips with the fact that you don't know where you're going. Panic sets in, fear takes over, and we begin wondering if we'll ever find our way. That happens to us spiritually when we drift off course from the path that God calls us to walk. And in those moments, the words of David in Psalm 119:59 should be where we start. I pondered the direction of my life, and I turned to follow your laws. I'm Scott, and that's your verse of the day on KLove.

0: You got to stand out in a job interview.
1: Yes.
0: So they remember your name. K-Love, we're Carlos and Amy. That's something that someone told me once. When it comes to radio, make them remember you.
1: Ooh, okay.
0: I was at a radio station, and I knew that they were looking to hire a new, like, overnight night jock. And I was like, how do I get my program director? He was the boss who was hiring. To hear my tape, to hear my demo reel, right?
1: Your talent.
0: Well, this is back in the day when cars had CD players in them.
1: Yes.
0: I told you the story. That's why I have.
1: I do remember this.
0: I recorded my voice as if I were doing the show.
2: Okay.
0: He would leave his car keys on his desk.
2: Oh, gosh, Carlos.
1: I love this.
0: I basically broke into his car, put the CD in his car, and then when he went by later to start the car, it would just sound like the radio station.
1: Yes. Wow. Yes.
0: And then he was driving, and then there's my voice on his radio.
1: Oh. Which, that is so naughty, because you broke into his car, but what you did was kind of smart.
0: He told me that he pulled a U-turn so fast, he nearly wrecked his car.
2: Oh, my goodness.
0: But he remembered my name. Let me tell you, it helped me land. To be fair, in case anyone gets any big ideas, I didn't get that job, okay? I didn't get that one, but he did remember me, and I eventually did get the job.

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0: Hey, Amy.
1: Hey, Carlos.
2: You've heard in the Bible, right? David defeated Goliath.
1: Yeah, he's a big old giant.
2: And that God parted the Red Sea.
1: He did.
2: And even protected Daniel and the lion's den.
1: Uh-huh.
2: Giving us reminders that no matter what we face today,

0: When you're in the middle of it, any helping hand feels like a miracle.
1: Yes.
0: K-Love were Carlos and Amy. And for Donna, that helping hand came through K-Love.
2: This past year or so has been really, really rough. And it came to a point where it was close to me not being here on this earth. But God saw fit to keep me. And He's wonderful. And y'all are wonderful for what you do. You bring Jesus into our lives every single day, every single minute. The songs help uplift us, give us strength, and just let us know we're not alone. Just know you're saving lives. Don't ever stop.
1: Miss Donna, we love you. And to know that you are still here today because God spoke to you through the song that you heard on K-Love, and you make that possible. So thank you for being a part of the K-Love family and for making sure the next Donna can hear the hope that they need.
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3: 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Elevation Rhythm, Washed. Hope Darst and Josh Baldwin, Mighty Name of Jesus. 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Phil Wickham, Homesick for Heaven. 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
2: I just know that each day that I would tune in, it has such a powerful impact, not only in my life, but on my heart and my capability to walk through that dark season with joy and hope. And I think that's the biggest thing that God has spoke to me. And I think he used this station, Instrumental, to be able to say, against all odds, not just surviving the situation, but thriving. And that was amazing to me.
3: Have you ever been lost? It is one of the worst feelings when you finally come to grips with the fact that you don't know where you're going. Panic sets in. Fear takes over. And we begin wondering if we'll ever find our way. That happens to us spiritually when we drift off course from the path that God calls us to walk. And in those moments, the words of David in Psalm 119:59 should be where we start. I pondered the direction of my life, and I turned to follow your laws. I'm Scott, and that's your verse of the day on K-Love.
4: Sometime.

0: Every time I hear this song, I think about the Footprints poem from back in the day.
1: Oh, yes.
0: I feel like every Christian home in like the 80s and 90s had the Footprints poem somewhere.
1: That he'll carry you.
0: Well, because you look back and you realize that he was with you all along. Here's Franny Cash on K-Love. The life

0: You know the feeling. You're just driving to work, minding your own business, and all of a sudden you see flashing lights in your rear view.
1: Uh-oh.
0: And your soul instantly leaves your body.
2: You start shaking.
0: Okay, love, we're Carlos and Amy. If you're like me, you all of a sudden start thinking like, oh no, what did I do? Was that speeding? Check speed. No, wasn't speeding. Did I change lanes too fast? Did I look like a criminal just in the AC? Like, no, what did I do? That cop this morning drove right past me.
2: What relief.
0: Well, they were going to an actual emergency. I'm over here confessing to crimes I didn't even commit. Because that's, at least with me, there's this guilt reflex that kicks in. It's one thing when it's the cops. It's another when it's Jesus. And we do the exact same thing. We get that little pinch of conviction, and all of a sudden we feel the weight of shame, the weight of guilt, and we feel like we have done so many things wrong, there's no way that God can love us. But let me tell you, I was encouraged this weekend by the story of Peter. Now, if you don't know, Peter denied Jesus 3 times.
2: Yeah.
0: And he said, I would never, never do that. And sure enough, he did. Well, after the resurrection, imagine you meet Jesus, because Peter did. Imagine the guilt reflex he must have felt.
2: You want to go the other way because you're embarrassed.
0: That is worse than flashing lights in your rearview mirror.
2: Yeah.
0: You deny the man, and then there's the man right in front of
1: you're
0: you.
1: You're like, oh no, what's he going to say? What's he going to do?
0: Jesus approaches Peter with love.
2: Yeah.
0: Not shame. Not then, hey, remember what you said you wouldn't do and you did? He says, bro, here's breakfast. Hey, do you love me? Feed my sheep.
2: Which makes me think of all the horrible things that we have swirling in our brain, the stuff we can't let go of. God's not thinking about those things.
0: Jesus will approach you the same way.
2: Yeah.
0: With love, with restoration, and with purpose. Because sometimes when God gets close, our guilt reflex just kicks in and we think, oh no, what did I do? But because of Jesus, God isn't pulling you over to shame you. He's coming near to restore you, to love you.
2: That's right.
0: To remind you that your failure may be part of your story, but it doesn't have to be the way your story ends.
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4: 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One of the ways he attacks us is very subtle. 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Because friendships that are in the shallow end will keep you.

0: you in the shallow end of purpose. 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
2: God's story.
3: God's story.
1: God's stories. Celebrating what God is doing.
4: And what the teachers don't know is that my home life is horrible. So I'm out of school. I'm just struggling, man. It was horrible.
2: Stephen Jones describing his life as a teenager before coming to the Baldwin County Boys Ranch.
4: The first time I seen God's love was here at this ranch that I'm the director at now.
2: You heard right. Years later, Stephen is now serving God as ranch director, helping Alabama boys turn their lives around.
4: These are not just boys who have been in trouble. They're actually all boys who are in foster care. And they come from situations they didn't choose. A lot of them, their trauma, instability, and loss. And we just try to give them consistency, structure, and love. But more than that, we try to point them towards Christ.
2: Looking back, Stephen knows it was all God.
4: He was working the whole entire time.
2: Meet Stephen and hear his full encouraging story at klove.com/godstories.

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0: You know this stuff. It's easy. It's right there on the tip of your tongue. But can you find the answer in time?
1: Usually not.
0: It's I Should Have Known That next on K-Love. My heart.

0: morning, we are Carlos and Amy on K-Love.
1: Easy trivia. Stuff you know. Amy, Allie, here we go. Round one. I should have known that.
0: Yay!
1: What spice was more valuable than gold in the Middle Ages?
0: Oh. Turmeric. That feels right. I know. It's a fancy name.
2: But I think it was myrrh.
0: Is that a spice?
2: Yes, it can be. No, it can't. It's Allie. A scent. It's a scent!
1: Allie's just gonna, she's like, I'm going to go biblical.
0: You don't put myrrh in your tacos.
2: You do if you want to have a lot of fun. Okay, I'm sorry.
1: It's black pepper, guys.
0: Oh, really? Oh. Yes. Well, you do put black pepper in tacos.
2: This is true. Pretend I didn't say that.
1: Nope. What everyday kitchen tool was used outdoors for thousands of years as an agricultural harvesting tool before moving inside?
0: I know it. It's a whisk.
2: Oh, that seems smart.
0: Oh.
2: Or a spatula.
0: Oh.
2: No?
0: We were so good.
1: A fork.
0: Oh. Or what?
1: The fork.
2: To aerate the soil, maybe.
1: Dirt? Yeah. Like harvesting stuff out of the ground. I don't know.
0: Wow. That's hard work.
2: Just one tiny little fork to take care of.
0: 17 years later, the ground's ready.
1: We're off to a great start.
2: This is rough.
1: All right. Let's go. Last question this round.
0: Yeah,
1: last
0: we got
1: question.
0: This one. We got it.
1: Here we go. In a classic deck of cards, how many king cards have mustaches?
0: All of them.
1: No.
2: Only two.
1: Also no.
2: Okay. Thought if I said that with authority, maybe I'd be right.
1: It's three.
2: Oh! I mean, I was close.
1: Yeah, I mean, both of you were. Missed it by one.
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5: My God has got a history of showing up for me. Ain't no way.
4: As I look back over my life, there's not one time that you failed me, and you're going to show up for me now. And that's what Ain't No Way is all about.
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0: Hey, friend, morning. We are Carlos and Amy on K-Love.
1: And this is I Should Have Known That.
0: Yes.
1: Easy trivia.
0: Oh, yeah.
1: Stuff you should know.
0: Mm-hmm.
1: Amy, Allie, final round. Here we go.
0: Victory!
1: What is the national mammal of the U.S.?
2: That would be a walrus.
0: Oh.
2: I think it is.
0: I love walruses.
2: Me too.
0: Their whiskers?
2: Yeah, they're kind of cool. Wrong. Okay.
0: I'm going with a whale.
1: The American bison.
0: Oh!
1: Yep.
0: Yeah. As soon as you say it, I do know it.
2: Yeah.
1: Oops. What song contains the lyric, Amber Waves of Grain?
0: America the Beautiful.
1: Yes.
2: Good job,
0: I played
2: Amy
0: that many a times on my trumpet, guys.
1: Well done.
2: Probably sounds beautiful.
0: Thank you.
1: Where is the Baseball Hall of Fame?
0: St. Louis.
1: Nope.
2: That feels right.
0: Oh, I think I know.
2: Is it in Boston?
1: No.
0: Oh, okay. I was going to say Louisville.
1: No.
0: Ah.
1: In Cooperstown, New York.
2: Okay.
1: Cooperstown.
0: Fun.
1: You never heard that?
0: Probably. No? Maybe.
2: I don't think I've ever heard it.
1: What's in Canton, Ohio?
0: Oh, my boys have been there. They played football there. It's a football hall
1: there
0: of fame.
1: Okay, just check.
2: Good job, yeah. Amy Jo.
0: Well, my boys never played baseball.
2: Yeah.
0: So.
1: All right, last question. To catch someone in the act is said to catch them with the hands in the what common household item?
0: The cookie jar, which is my favorite.
1: Which also gives me a reason to play this.
3: God is coming again.
1: Y'all, better get right with Jesus, because when he comes back, don't get caught with your hand in the cookie jar. I love it so much.
0: I was thinking the cookie monster.

0: do. Every song, old and new, chosen by you.
1: Oh, that rhymed, Carlos. So good. Join us as a K-Love Insider. You pick the songs we play when you text the word VOTE to 21947. I've been

The older you get, the wiser you get, or at least you hope so. K-Love, we are Carlos and Amy. The advice people in their 40s are offering people in their 20s, that's next.

0: If you could share advice to people younger than you, what would you say?
1: Oh, so many things. Like, don't buy a timeshare. Ever. Ever.
0: That's good wisdom. K-Love, we are Carlos and Amy, and I found this really interesting because women in their 20s actually reaching out to women in their 40s saying, hey, what do you wish you would have known then to make life better now in your 40s? Wow. And some of the responses, good. Like, nurture relationships, build up your village now.
1: But when you're a kid, that's when you have the biggest village. I had the most villagers when I was 18. When I got into my 40s, I'm like, where'd my village go?
0: Right.
1: I got like one village idiot.
0: Oh, Carlos.
1: And most of the time, it's me.
0: No. But that's why it's so good to build it up, because then when you are 40, you're not standing all alone.
1: Yeah, I can see that. But I feel like with age and with like college years and then your 20s and like your village.

0: changes.
1: It does.
0: So I think for me, the advice is to always be welcoming to new villagers.
1: Oh my goodness.
0: And nurturing those relationships as they change and grow.
1: Yep. And never just stay in your own little group.
0: Yeah.
1: Be like outward focused. Like, hey, you want to join us? Also, it's okay to walk away sometimes. No response is a response.
0: Yeah.
1: And I remember all the advice that I would get when I was younger, and I would just say, yes, sir, yes, ma'am, because they were older than me, so I just assumed. But it's okay to stand up for yourself.
2: 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Jamie McDonald. Ain't no way. Emerson Day. Ann Wilson. He's a god. Lauren Daigle, Katie Nicole, Leanna Crawford, Cece Winans, Tarian, Hope Darst, Blanca. 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
4: 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That means when Jesus died on the cross, your debt was fully paid, past, present, future sins covered by the blood. They're gone, forgotten. But here's the problem. We replay our failures over and over. We keep wearing shame that Jesus has already taken off of us. So here's the deal. We're going to learn to walk in forgiveness, and we're not going to remember what God has forgotten. You are not what you did. 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Forgiven, clean, and loved. 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
5: Have you ever been lost? It is one of the worst feelings when you finally come to grips with the fact that you don't know where you're going. Panic sets in, fear takes over, and we begin wondering if we'll ever find our way. That happens to us spiritually when we drift off course from the path that God calls us to walk. And in those moments, the words of David in Psalm 119:59 should be where we start. I pondered the direction of my life, and I turned to follow your laws. I'm Scott, and that's your verse of the day on K-Love.

0: As you get older, you learn a whole lot. Now you can take that knowledge inside of you and share it with others. K-Love, we are Carlos and Amy, women in their 20s, reaching out to ladies in their 40s saying, help! What do you wish you would have known in your 20s to make your 40s that much better?
1: What I love about this, it's all like relational and growth-oriented. Ask a guy. Like, as a 40-year-old man to like a 20-year-old kid, like back in the day, like if I could go back in time and talk to my younger self, I'd be like, go invest in Apple. Okay? Go invest in Google.
0: Carlos.
1: Did you see Back to the Future too?
0: Yes.
1: You know, Biff gets a hold of the almanac from the future.
0: Good old Biff.
1: That's what every man wishes they could do, right? Get a hold of what's going to happen in the future. Tell your younger self to set yourself up for a better future.

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You get to speak to a room full of high school graduates. What would you want to say? We'll share next on K-Love.

0: You're in a room full of high school graduates. What is the most important thing that you want to tell them? Caleb, we are Carlos and Amy. If you were able to talk to a bunch of 18-year-olds, what would you say?
1: Wow. I think every class to me feels different.
0: Yeah.
1: Like my graduating class in 1999, I would have told very different things than I would to the class this year. I think one, I don't care what it is, this too shall pass.
2: That's good.
1: A lot of us get hung up on things that won't matter in 5 minutes or 5 days or 5 months. And the other thing is, you need to realize who you are. I think identity has been lost because of Instagram and social media and like TikTok, and like we're everything is fake.
0: Yeah.
1: Like you think these things you see on social media are so real. Oh, Mr. Beast this, or this social media that, or this influencer this. A lot of that's fake.
2: It's highlight reels.
1: It's all highlight reels.
2: Yeah.
1: It's fake life. And because of that, I think we have lost our sense of self.
0: Yes.
1: Because we chase after things that are fabricated. But when you realize, and I've done a lot of work on this, which is probably why it's easy for me to say this in therapy. Thank you for therapy and Jesus. When you realize who you are and who God created you to be,
0: yep,
1: it sets a foundation where now you realize what it means to be set on rock and not sand.
0: Mm-hmm.
1: That Bible verse comes to life. Because now when all of the fake stuff pops up, you're like, man, it doesn't matter. Because I know who I am. And I know who God made me to be. And I know where I'm walking. And now that sets you apart. You're not trying to chase after everything new, every latest trend, every latest influencer. You know your way, you know your path, because you know whose you are. When you learn identity and identity in Christ, I think that is the foundation kids these days are missing.
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5: What up, K-Love? This is Andrew Rip. As a dad myself, who waited 7 years for my first child, somebody asked me, would you do it again? And I was like, absolutely, which sparked kind of this idea in my mind. Jesus endured the most horrific death of all, and he's a better dad than I am. So he would have said yes without skipping a beat for us, and I just thought that was a really powerful perspective.
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7: The radio just quit working, and me and my wife were just driving down the road one day, and it just started playing out of nowhere, and it was K-Love, and I feel like that was the beginning of our journey back to God. My whole family got baptized about a month ago, and we found a church, and it's just like that was like the center point of it all. Like that, I feel like that started every bit of it. It was just amazing how it all happened. Like, okay, I hear you, God. I'm listening. We're just so joyful now, so thankful for everything that you've done for us.
8: Have you ever been lost? It is one of the worst feelings when you finally come to grips with the fact that you don't know where you're going. Panic sets in, fear takes over, and we begin wondering if we'll ever find our way. That happens to us spiritually when we drift off course from the path that God calls us to walk. And in those moments, the words of David in Psalm 119:59 should be where we start. I pondered the direction of my life, and I turned to follow your laws. I'm Scott, and that's your verse of the day on K-Love.

0: What would you say to a room of high school graduates?
1: Put your phone away.
0: Yes. K-Love, we are Carlos and Amy. And of course, put your phones away. But I was talking with one of my son's friends who actually gets to speak at his commencement ceremonies, which I'm really proud of him. And he said, Miss Amy, if you could speak 3 to 5 minutes, that's all they get, what would you say? Mm. And I've been thinking about it ever since he asked me that question, because you could change the world with what you have to say. Mm-hmm. Allie, what would you say? You're talking to a bunch of 18-year-olds about to head out into the world. What would be your advice?
2: I mean, I think I would say, I remember hearing this in high school. And I remember being so frustrated when I heard this. But when people said, you don't have to have it all figured out yet. Mm. You have time. And I was like, yes. No, I don't. But you have time. When you're that young, you have time. And so I think that. And then I think another thing is, don't be afraid to ask for help. Mm-hmm. I was always afraid at that age. Like, I was like, I could figure it out on my own. I could figure it out on my own. But I think when you ask people for help, you allow them to show you how much they love you.
1: Yeah.
2: And I think that's so important. And then I'd say, finally, keep God at the center of everything that you do.
0: Always.
2: You'll never walk alone. You're such a gift.
0: As you shared that, all I kept thinking of, two words, mess up.
2: Mm, yes.
0: When you're like, you don't have to have it all figured out. How often do I tell my kids, it's okay if you mess up? Yeah. I think we live in a world, once again, where everybody puts their best face forward, mm-hmm. and you never see anybody messing up. And then all of a sudden you're like, well, if I don't have it all figured out, I'm scared to try it. Do it. Do it afraid and mess up. And that's when you're going to find, maybe I am good at that. It's just taking a little bit of time to get there.

0: us, together with our differences. Together we are bolder, braver, stronger.
1: You got 3 to 5 minutes to talk to this year's graduating class. What would you say? K-Love, we're Carlos and Amy.
2: It was a question my son's friend asked me because he is speaking at commencement, and he said, what would you say? So share with us your words of wisdom.
3: I'm 49 years old and a father of five. Something happened to me a few years ago that changed my life. We had a minister come to church that gave a message called Who Cares? And the message was specifically talking about the amount of time we spend worrying about things that God's already got covered. Mm. At the end of that message, I felt like a heavy weight had been lifted off of my shoulders. Yeah. So my message would probably be simple, and that is, don't spend one moment of your time worrying about things that God's already worrying about and covering for you.
2: Yeah.
3: It's done.
2: I heard a statement once, and this has changed my perspective. And not that I don't still worry. I wish I did it less. But it said, when you worry, it's like you're worshiping your problem.
1: Oh, wow.
2: And it sunk in so heavy in my heart. And I thought, I don't want to worship anything except for Jesus. And so it's really been changing how I approach my worry.
3: That's right.

0: My son asked me a question last night, and it made my heart plunge into my gut.
1: Uh-oh.
0: The question he asked me, I'll share with you next on K-Love.

0: grateful for you.
1: Sometimes your kids come up to you and they ask you a question that you are just maybe not ready for.
2: Yep.
1: K-Love, we're Carlos and Amy. Last night, my son was at basketball practice. This is my youngest, Judah.
2: Yay.
1: And after practice, he comes running up to me. He's like, Daddy, did you see me? I'm like, yeah, son. Yeah, I saw you at practice. I was watching. Now, granted, I was on my phone shooting video of him, like playing basketball, so I can send it to my wife who wasn't there and some family. And a buddy of mine sat next to me, so he and I chatted for a little bit. And I'm like, yeah, buddy, I saw you. And he looks at me and he's like, Daddy, but when I would look up into the stands, it looked like you were on your phone.
2: Oh.
1: And my heart sunk into my gut because I realized he didn't know I was shooting video.
2: That's right.
1: He thought I wasn't paying attention and that I was distracted with my phone. And then I said, son, no, look. And I pulled up my phone and I showed him video after video after video of him running and jumping and playing and shooting hoops. And his eyes like lit up because he realized, oh, Daddy did see me.
2: He was paying attention.
1: And this morning driving into work, that scene kind of flashed through my head again. Because I was praying to God just around some frustrations in my life right now. And I had that same thought. God, do you see me?
2: Mm.
1: And it's like, it's almost like the sweetness of God reminded me the same way I was watching my son last night.
2: Yep.
1: God does the same thing.
2: Yeah.
1: He sees every frustration. He sees every heartache. He sees even you right now in the middle of your mess.
2: But yet we tend to see it like how Judah, your son, saw it like, well, you were looking at your phone. You weren't even paying attention to me, but really you were.
1: God is not distracted.
2: Mm-mm.
1: He sees you. He loves you.
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4: There's one king. Nobody voted him in. Nobody can vote him out. There's one Lord. He establishes himself as the leader of the cosmos, the universe, and the earth. God is so great and so big, he stretched out the expanse of the universes and then put the earth as his footstool. So what we're walking around on, Jesus is just relaxed on. Just, that's how big the God is that you serve. 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

0: Arthur.
1: What I found in my son's car, this is either completely genius or completely gross, and I can't decide which one.
2: Okay.
1: K-Love, we are Carlos and Amy, and I'm not in my son Max's car very often, but we are going through the drive-thru picking up some sandwiches, and they forgot the sauce. And you gotta have the sauce in the sandwich. I said, Max, why don't you swing back around? We can get some sauces. No, Mom, I got you covered. Opens up his console, and inside, a giant bag full of every condiment that you could think of. I was like, I'm kind of proud of you, son. That's smart, using the things that you get and the leftovers and all the things. But then I thought, how long have these condiments been sitting in your hot car?
2: But no one ever asked that question. Like, you know, I don't think that when I get a random food at a grocery store or at like the gas station.
1: Yeah, but a teenage boy's car. And he's like, Mom, it's been in here over a year.
2: Yeah.
1: And sure enough, I opened up the mayo and it's all watery and kind of clumpy. And I thought, okay, I'm not going to use the mayo right now.
2: That might be from the sitting in a hot car.
1: Yes.
2: Because like I wouldn't keep mayo. But I keep like beef jerky sticks and I keep like crackers for the kids in my car.
1: Same. And he actually had a name for it. He's like, Mom, these are my car condiments.
2: Yeah.
1: Like there are certain things apparently that you keep in your car. And I thought, well, my husband, he has car deodorant. Like he always has a stick of deodorant in his car.
2: I call them car keeps.
1: Because
2: like they're the things you keep in your car for random reasons. Like I got snacks for the kids.
1: Smart.
2: I got a brush for my wife's hair.
1: Yeah.
2: Because you know, ladies, anywhere you get, anytime, anywhere.
1: True.
2: You're like, I want to brush my hair just one more time. So I keep a hairbrush in case she needs to brush her hair really quick.
1: You mentioned the car snacks. When my kids were itty bitty, I would do the snacks. But now it's like there's so many things they drop and there's leftovers back there. If I really needed something, I could probably find something on the floor.
2: I think this is more common than you think. I know it's weird. Like here comes a pack of like mustard and mayonnaise and Chick-fil-A sauce. But I think more people keep things in their car than you might expect.
1: Okay, I want to know what it is.
2: 800-900-1300. The strangest, oddest thing you keep in your car, but I need to know the reason why.
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4: Hey, we're Caleb and John, and we are so excited for our new song, Finished.
5: He's not finished.
4: Really, the heart behind this song is from Philippians 1:6. It says, I'm sure of this, that he who started a good work in you will carry it on to completion until the day of Christ Jesus. Reminder, God is not finished. We're trusting God that he will always finish your story. If it's not good, it's not finished.
6: There was just like a really bad time in our life. My relationship with my mom and everything wasn't super great. I remember her calling and telling me that one day she was sitting in her car and like she was having a really, really bad day. Like she had Caleb on and the song You Say came on and she was like praying. Basically that literally saved her life. And she was like, all right, I'm giving it all to God at this point. Whatever you say, I'm here for you. It was just like a huge, like pivotal turning point in my whole family's life.
3: Still with us? Good choice. This is K-Love Music.

0: You want to make sure that your car is packed with all the necessities, but this might be taking it too far, like my son and his big old bag of condiments.
1: I mean, it makes sense if you never need a mayo or mustard or Chick-fil-A sauce on the go.
0: What'd you call these car items, Carlos?
1: I call them car keepers, like car keeps.
0: Car keepers. K-Love, good morning. What is your car keeper?
2: Fingernail clippers.
0: Oh, that's good. Are you trimming your nails as you're driving, sir?
2: Well, you know.
1: Do you have like a pile? Yeah.
2: No, the clippings. No. Toss them out the window.
1: Okay.
0: See? We could have used his clippers because Eric had a hangnail. We were driving home the other day and I had to.
1: You bit his finger while.
0: He had a little hangnail and we did not have the clippers. So I'm learning this morning what we should have in our car.
1: That is a level of marriage that me and my wife are not there yet.
0: Just wait.
1: Biting my wife's finger like it's a corn on the cob.
0: So romantic.
1: Get that hangnail. We're at 12 years, but apparently we are not there yet.

0: I'm safe.
1: Some of these things that you're keeping in your car, I mean, they are literal genius.
2: Yeah.
1: Caleb, Carlos, and Amy. Amy's son is keeping, I mean, I don't know how level of genius this one is. It's like spare condiments.
2: Sure, like mayo and ketchup, but when it's been in there for over a year, you start to wonder.
1: Gina emailed us and said, I keep extra utensils in my car.
2: Oh, that's good.
1: Because you go to like the fast food restaurant,
2: yes.
1: Maybe you forget to bag it.
2: Oh, the last time Chinese, and I'm like bringing my noodles with my fingers.
1: You see?
2: Yep.
1: That's really smart. What do you keep in your car? Caleb, hello?
3: I keep a roll of toilet paper in my car at all times. If you're on a road trip and stuff, like, I don't want to be the person that goes into like a rest area and go into the stall and then there'd be like no toilet paper.
2: Yeah. You got to be prepared.
3: So, yes. So I always keep a roll of toilet paper in my car.
1: Oh, there you go. Literally.
2: Oh, what?

0: God, thank you for those friends who really know us and call us out. Even though sometimes it can be a little painful or potentially embarrassing. Mm-hmm. Caleb, we are Carlos and Amy. What just happened in the studio? One of us isn't so happy about it.
1: Yeah.
2: I would say she's not happy. Are you not happy?
1: I would say I was irritated. Okay. And that's not happy.
2: So, okay, let me get you caught up. So what happened was earlier this morning, Allie, to me, just felt a little off. I was just checking on her, like, hey, you okay today? And she's like, I'm fine. I'm just editing video. I'm like, all right. Okay. So then we go downstairs, we get coffee, we come back upstairs, and we're doing the show. And she's like, I need another coffee. I'm like, no, today's not the day, girl. I think you're good. And then it hits you.
1: That I hadn't taken my anxiety meds.
2: Mm-hmm.
1: Oh, no. Yeah. Oh, no. Mm-hmm.
2: I was right.
1: You were right, which is new for me because this year dealing with anxiety, I've never been on medication. And so it's something that I'm kind of like, ugh. But anyways, I totally forgot him. And

0: You were right, and it really irritates me.
1: And then all of a sudden, Allie got really like, what? I can't believe you called me out. And we're like, just go get your medicine. It's fine. But I thought how often in all of our lives we have scenarios like that, and we have friends that call us out. And I think the older that I've gotten, the fewer friends that do that.
0: That's true.
1: I'm so grateful that they're in my life.
2: Because
0: too.
2: If you're not being called out, you run to the wrong things.
1: Absolutely.
2: Mm-hmm. And not that another cup of coffee is a wrong thing.
0: Right.
2: But it's not what you needed.
0: It's not what I need at all today. Yes. So thank you for calling me out. I really appreciate it, Carlos.
2: She's saying that through gritted teeth.
3: 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Elevation Rhythm. For King and Country. Mercy Me. Kane. Caleb and John. We the Kingdom. 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

0: on his law day and night. But what does being blessed really mean? When you look up the definition of the word, you'll see that blessed means happy. God gives us right here in Psalm 1 the keys to the kingdom of happiness. It does not say happy is the person who gets what they want. It does not say happy is the person whose every prayer is answered the way they hoped. Instead, happy is the person who doesn't follow the three unwise characters mentioned in verse 1 and embraces the disciplines offered in verse 2. What if these verses really worked in your life? How would things be different? What if these verses would really bring happiness into your life, even while waiting and longing and disappointment and tragedy all sit alongside? What if you are the one? Blessed is the one.
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2: Have you ever been lost? It is one of the worst feelings when you finally come to grips with the fact that you don't know where you're going. Panic sets in, fear takes over, and we begin wondering if we'll ever find our way. That happens to us spiritually when we drift off course from the path that God calls us to walk. And in those moments, the words of David in Psalm 119:59 should be where we start. I pondered the direction of my life, and I turned to follow your laws. I'm Scott, and that's your verse of the day on K-Love.

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0: Hey, good morning. I'm Scott. I'm glad you're listening to K-Love because I need your help today. I'm going to ask you to think about for a couple of minutes the best bit of graduation advice that you ever received. If you've got something off the top of your head you want to share, call me 800-900-1300 or hit me up on Instagram, K-Love Scott or K-Love Middays.
1: Feel

0: It's amazing sometimes how just a few short words can change your life forever. I'm Scott. I'm so glad you're listening to K-Love. It's graduation season, and I would love to know what the best bit of graduation advice you received was when you graduated. And if it's something that has continued to mold and shape your life, it might be something that would encourage someone else. I am so grateful for the wisdom that my mom and my dad offered me on many occasions. But one thing that my dad said as I was graduating is maybe the most freeing thing that you can ever hear as a human being. It's okay to fail. It's okay to get it wrong sometimes. Because I think there's this inherent pressure we put on ourselves to always be perfect, to always get it right. And so often we miss the lessons that are learned in failure. And I'm glad that my dad encouraged me not to be afraid of failing, to always try. And if it didn't work out, to get back up and try again. It's one of the things that has encouraged me in every facet of my life. Thank you, Dad. What was your best bit of advice? I'd love to hear. 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
1: Mercy Me, Make It Well. Emerson Day, Get Behind Me. Jamie McDonald, Left It in the River. Jeremy Camp, No Survivors. Zach Williams, Wait For Me. Josiah Queen and Brandon Lake, Can't Steal My Joy. Lauren Daigle, Let It Be a Hallelujah. Toby Mac, Heaven On My Mind. Phil Wickham, What An Awesome God. John Reddick, No Fear. Seth Schleeder, Won't Start Now. Colton Dixon, The Love I Have For You. 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
3: Hey, I'm Peter Burton, and my song, Where Would I Be, is a reminder of the amazing life we have when we say yes to Jesus. So often the enemy will try to bring up our past and discourage us, reminding us of our mistakes and where we should be because of them. Thank God I'll never know. When we ask ourselves, where would we be without Jesus? Our response is, thank God I'll never know.
4: I just know that each day that I would tune in, it had such a powerful impact, not only in my life, but on my heart and my capability to walk through that dark season with joy and hope. And I think that's the biggest thing that God has spoke to me. And I think he used this station, Instrumental, to be able to say, against all odds, not just surviving the situation, but thriving. And that was amazing to me.
5: Have you ever been lost? This is one of the worst feelings when you finally come to grips with the fact that you don't know where you're going. Panic sets in, fear takes over, and we begin wondering if we'll ever find our way. That happens to us spiritually when we drift off course from the path that God calls us to walk. And in those moments, the words of David in Psalm 119:59 should be where we start. I pondered the direction of my life, and I turned to follow your laws. I'm Scott, and that's your verse of the day on K-Love.

0: Unashamed.
1: Unashamed, it's Matthew Weston, K-Love. I'm Scott. I got emotional while Amy was sharing about her best bit of graduation advice, and I think you'll understand why next. We got

0: It's really amazing how just a few simple words of advice can shape your life. I'm Scott. I'm so glad you're listening to K-Love, and I would love for you to share the best bit of advice you got at graduation, something that maybe has shaped your life every day since. 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Hi, Amy.
1: It's nice to be important, but it's more important to be nice.
0: Oh, wow. Wow. That makes me emotional. That's really good. Especially in the world that we live in, man, I think we're all striving because of maybe the effects of social media to be important somehow. And I love that you remind us how important it is to be nice. It's beautiful.
1: Yes, it is. It meant a lot to me because I was going through a hard time at that time with all the kids, you know, being mean and everything.
0: Yeah.
1: So I moved forward by doing that, and it changed everything.
0: And it's something that you've applied in your life ever since?
1: Absolutely. I'm a caregiver, and I'm actually here right now because I got nominated for Caregiver of the Year in Morgan County. And I feel like that was so important, that we need to be kind to everybody, no matter what the situation is.
0: Yeah. And look how your emphasis on being nice has now made you important. Congratulations on being nominated for Caregiver of the Year. There's no wonder as to why you got nominated, Amy. So proud of you.

I think we all have a tendency to put unrealistic expectations on people. I'm Scott. I'm so glad you're listening to K-Love, because if you do, like I do sometimes, the advice that Teresa got could be a complete game changer. She shares it with us next.

0: So a lot of times people have really high expectations for other people, whether it be like your family, your friends, maybe your coworkers.
1: Ooh, this sounds like it's going to be so good. I'm Scott. I'm so glad you're listening to K-Love, giving you the opportunity today to share the best bit of advice that you got when you were graduating.
0: And my grandmother told me that if you want other people to meet your expectations, you have to be willing to exceed your own. And that was always so powerful to me.
1: That is so good, because I think so often we have high expectations, maybe unrealistic expectations of everyone else. And I love that your grandma was like, if you're going to have high expectations of everyone else, you need to have high expectations of yourself as well.
0: Exactly. That has always stuck with me. And I graduated many, many, many moons ago.
1: It sounds like something that's really shaped your life.
0: I really feel like it's helped me grow as a person. I don't put heavy weight on other people anymore. And when I was younger, you know, I would get kind of angry with people, like, oh, you know, how come like I'm this good of a friend and they're not this good of a friend? But I realized that maybe there were parts where I could have been better. And so it really took away a lot of judgment, honestly. I just feel like it helped me grow.
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3: Some people brought a blind man to Jesus. Some people brought a blind man to Jesus. 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They saw a need and they took action.
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1: I'm Scott. I'm so glad you're listening to K-Love. I need your help in determining who K-Love's biggest fan is. I'll tell you how you can do that. Coming up next on K-Love.

0: I need your help to find K-Love's biggest fan. This is too big of a job for one person, and that's why your input on this is so important. I'm Scott. I'm glad you're listening to K-Love. The K-Love Fan Awards are coming up starting tomorrow, and there are people that are coming into Nashville from all over the country for the Fan Awards, and while they are here, I'm going to be on the search to try and determine who amongst them is the biggest K-Love fan of all. 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And if you haven't voted for the K-Love Fan Awards yet, I hope you'll pop over to K-Love.com when you get the chance and do that before it is too late, y'all.
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0: Jesus, He brings peace, direction, and security. My Heavenly Father, He has good plans for you, because that's just who He is.
1: I don't even know how I started listening to Caleb. I just came across it, I guess. They had the message for today that said, whatever you're going through, you got to find the good in your bad situation. Honestly, I was getting mad every time that I heard it. I raised my hand to the sky and I yelled out to God. I was like, where's the good in this? Tell me, I've lost everything. For the first time in my life, I heard Him say, would you have come back if not for this? And whew, that is the day that changed my life. I told God, I said, you know, I don't know how it's going to look doing life your way, but I can't do it my way anymore. And I gave my life to Him.
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You are more important than you might realize. I'm Scott. I'm finding out that determining K-Love's biggest fan may be a lot harder job than I thought. I'll explain next.

0: Apparently, the battle's already begun. People already chiming in that they are K-Love's biggest fan. I'm Scott. I'm so glad you're listening to K-Love. This is going to be a fun weekend, and precisely why I'm going to need your help to determine K-Love's biggest fan. Why do you think you're the biggest fan, John?
1: I wanted to tell you there's no sense in having a contest. So who's the biggest fan? I can prove it. Been listening to you since I could, the days when I could call through every single time and get through. Now I have to call 500 times to get through once.
0: Oh my goodness.
1: I had a hotshot company and my pastor drove for me. And one morning he had to use my truck and he comes back and said, John, your radio is broken. I said, what? He said, you know, it only plays K-Love. I said, yeah. And he said, but I listen to country music. I said, not in my truck.
0: I love that.
1: y'all are great. That's all I wanted to say. I wanted to make you laugh.
0: You are definitely a candidate to be one of K-Love's biggest fans. That's amazing. I love that. I love that you went to the extreme of breaking your radio so you couldn't listen to anything else but K-Love. That's beautiful. That's a fan, man. John, you have painted a picture today of how hard it's going to be to determine K-Love's biggest fan. That's why I'm going to need your help. Follow along on Instagram and Facebook this weekend at the K-Love Fan Awards. You're going to get the opportunity to vote on who is K-Love's biggest fan. Have

0: Don't you know, Scott, by now, after all these years, that I am the biggest
1: Oh, this is going to be so much fun. I'm Scott. I'm so glad you're listening to K-Love. We're going to find out why Sandra says that she thinks she should be crowned K-Love's biggest fan next.

0: Don't you know, Scott, by now, after all these years, that I am the biggest fan?
1: This is going to be fun. I love how this has turned into... No, wait. It's not anybody other than me. I'm the biggest K-Love fan ever. Sandra, you're proving the point how hard this is going to be at the K-Love Fan Awards this weekend to find K-Love's biggest fan. And precisely why I'm going to need everybody's help. Why do you think you're K-Love's biggest fan, Sandra?
0: I'm like, I advertise every writer. People have come to Jesus listening in my car because of K-Love. So that should... count for something.
1: Absolutely. In fact, that should count for a whole lot. I love that as you're driving as an Uber driver, you've got people listening to K-Love and literally coming to know Jesus because of it. That's amazing.
0: I'm telling you, Scott, the work that God has been doing in this car has been off the chart.
1: That's amazing. Sandra, if there was a K-Love Hall of Fame, you would be in it.
0: Aw, you're so sweet. Thank you.
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2: 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Jet Trouble, I Need You. Natalie Lane, All Joy. Peter Burton, Where Would I Be? 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Bay Turner, Somebody's Praying. 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
5: Is Peter speaking to us when he urges, friends, this world is not your home, so don't make yourselves cozy in it. We know our Father's name, and he has claimed us, but he has yet to come for us, so here we are, caught between what is and what will be, no longer orphans, but not yet home. What do we do in the meantime? Indeed, it can be just that, a mean time. Time made mean with disease, deceit, death and debt. How do we live in the meantime? How do we keep our hearts headed home? Let us look only to Jesus, the one who began our faith and who makes it perfect. Look to Jesus, just Jesus. This is Max Lucado. 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
2: Have you ever been lost? It is one of the worst feelings when you finally come to grips with the fact that you don't know where you're going. Panic sets in, fear takes over, and we begin wondering if we'll ever find our way. That happens to us spiritually when we drift off course from the path that God calls us to walk. And in those moments, the words of David in Psalm 119:59 should be where we start. I pondered the direction of my life, and I turned to follow your laws. I'm Scott, and that's your verse of the day on K-Love.

of former K-Love future hit. That is Carly Ann Taylor. Why should I worry on K-Love? I'm Scott. 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

Okay, I'm learning that this may be a tougher job than anticipated. I'm Scott, and it's becoming very clear why I need your help to determine K-Love's biggest fan at the K-Love Fan Awards this weekend. I'll explain why next.

0: Hey, I'm Scott, and it is becoming very clear why your input is so important as we try to determine who K-Love's biggest fan is at the K-Love Fan Awards this weekend. You can do that by chiming in on the K-Love Radio Instagram or Facebook pages all weekend long. But I've had so many friends calling saying, hey, I'm not going to be at the Fan Awards, but I should be in consideration, including Sandra, who leads people to Jesus while listening to K-Love in her Uber car, and Don, who says he can actually one-up Sandra.
1: How are you, Scott?
0: I'm good, brother. How are you?
1: I can one-up your last caller.
0: Okay.
1: I'm a school bus driver, and we listen to K-Love all the time.
0: Dude, that's awesome. I love it. You don't have just one person in the car at a time. You got a whole bus full of people.
1: Oh, yeah. Elementary, middle school, and high school.
0: That's amazing. I love it. Don, thank you for listening to K-Love while you drive your bus. Have you noticed a difference as the kids listen while you're driving?
1: The high school kids actually request it now.
0: Wow. How long have you been driving a bus?
1: 8 years.
0: And you've been playing K-Love the whole time?
1: Yep.
0: You think about all the seeds that God has been planted in each one of those little ears over the years and how he's going to use this music and the message of K-Love to reach them with the hope of Jesus. That's just amazing, man.
1: The best part is when I have to take home kids that get suspended, I'll make sure it's on. They're really polite, and I take them home, and I'm hoping that it gets through to them.
0: Don, thank you for what you do. I'm going to put you in the K-Love Hall of Fame. You get a fast pass to the Hall of Fame, my friend.
1: Thank you.
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3: 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I feel like every time that I make a turn, it is heading down another

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What was the best bit of graduation advice you received when you graduated? I'm Scott. It's graduation season. Has that advice marked your life? It has for Mark. We'll find out why next.

0: Hey, Scott, my name's Mark.
1: What's up, Mark?
0: Well, I'm calling not because of the number one fan, but I am, because I've been listening to you for probably 30 years.
1: Wow, that's amazing, Mark. Thank you.
0: Yeah, but I tried calling before about the graduation advice.
1: Yes, what was the best bit of advice you got when you graduated?
0: The best advice I got was from myself.
1: Really? What was it?
0: When I graduated from high school, I joined the military and went to Vietnam back in 1968 to fight for our country.
1: I love that. I'm so grateful with Memorial Day coming this weekend.
0: Absolutely. Yeah.
1: It's such a good opportunity for all of us to take pause and consider what you were willing to lay on the line. You were willing, when you put that uniform on, to make the ultimate sacrifice like so many have. And I'm so grateful. Thank you.
0: They say that some gave some and others gave everything.
1: Thank you for your service, and thank you for the sacrifices that you made.
0: Scott, it was my pleasure, my honor. It was my fear, but if I had to do it again, I would.

Gavin just graduated a month ago and has some of the best graduation advice that any of us probably have ever heard. I'm Scott. Can't wait for you to hear that. That's coming up after Jamie McDonald's new one. Ain't No Way on K-Love.

0: so often, you want to have so much control of your life, and knowing that God has called us to have his daily bread, live by the day, that not worrying about tomorrow, it just stops me in my tracks each time and calls me to lean on God's plan more than my own.
1: That's beautiful. Man, we could all learn a lesson from that, couldn't we? It's really hard to walk by faith when we want to walk by sight and have everything planned out for us.
0: I agree.
1: Thanks for sharing, Gavin, and congratulations on your graduation, my friend. So proud of you, bro.
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2: 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Hope Darst and Josh Baldwin, Mighty Name of Jesus. 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Chris Tomlin, How Good It Is. 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
6: Have you ever been lost? It is one of the worst feelings when you finally come to grips with the fact that you don't know where you're going. Panic sets in, fear takes over, and we begin wondering if we'll ever find our way. That happens to us spiritually when we drift off course from the path that God calls us to walk. And in those moments, the words of David in Psalm 119:59 should be where we start. I pondered the direction of my life, and I turned to follow your laws. I'm Scott, and that's your verse of the day on K-Love.

0: Cause you're good.
1: That's the gospel, man. Matthew West, latest. It's good on K-Love. I'm Scott. Thanks so much for hanging out and listening. If you missed anything on the show today, you can always find it on Instagram. Come find me and say, hey, K-Love Scott or K-Love Middays. Everything's in the stories.
0: For years I've run the fast lane and my treads are wearing thin. Left me on the shoulder, broken and pulled over, alone in my

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Have you ever noticed that worship can change a room before it changes the circumstances? That's next on the K-Love Afternoon Show. Here's Megan Woods.

0: Our worship doesn't always change the circumstances, but it certainly changes us. And that's a good thing. I'm Lori, here with you at K-Love. I was thinking about that encouragement. Maybe you need to hear this today. You know, Paul and Silas, they're on these missionary journeys in the New Testament. And they had defended this young girl, and because of that, they were thrown into prison. That's a long story. Check it out. But they're in prison, and they're not just in prison. They had been beaten severely. So their backs are bloody. Their feet are in these lock stocks. I mean, they're not in a comfortable place. And somewhere around midnight, the account is written that they start singing in this jail, giving God praise and worship, hymns that they knew back then. All the other prisoners are listening to these men. They really, from the outward perspective, have no reason to be giving worship to God. Like, how, what? Where was God when you were getting beaten and thrown in jail? And yet their worship to him was a testimony to all around them. And the very same God that they worshiped, very soon after, a sudden massive earthquake shakes the foundations of the jail. Every door flies open and everyone's shackles are unfastened. That's the God that we worship. So today, despite the circumstances, we get to worship the Creator.
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2: Hey, K-Love, this is Chandler Moore, and this is the heart behind my song, God, I'm Just Grateful. God, I'm just grateful for you. But what this song helps me do is set my eyes on God, who is full of goodness, who is full of kindness, and list the reasons why I'm grateful. Just grateful for you. God, I'm just grateful for you. So I hope this encourages you today, while you may be going through whatever you're going through, that you still have a reason to be grateful.
3: Every morning, before the house wakes and the fear starts whispering, I press play on K-Love. The coffee drips, the sun lifts its head, and the first note reaches the place that the biopsy scar can't touch. Doctors speak in scans and numbers, K-Love speaks in hope. Between appointments and what-ifs, I meet God in melodies, promises braided through news, prayer, and a song I didn't know I needed. Positive and encouraging became my battle rhythm, a quiet anthem that steadies my steps every day.
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0: Man, it is so great to be with you today. I'm Lori, here with you at the K-Love Afternoon Show. Song after song is comforting to my soul. I hope it is to yours as well. Here's Mercy Me with
1: Making Well With My Soul. 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

0: rock I stand on.
1: Okay, what's happening? What is happening? This is the best news. I'm just reading right here that Rachel Lampa is coming out with a brand new show over at Caleb on Demand. And I love Rachel Lampa. I love her music, but more than that, I love her as a woman. And it's just the most genuine heart right there. So yeah, I'm going to be pushing people out of the way to be the first one to watch this new show. It's available over at Caleb on Demand. It's called Perfectly Loved, Rediscovering Rachel Lampa. I'll race you there.

0: the topic of dating. Yeah. If I were to ask you right now, if you are dating, how's it going? My guess, your shoulders would slump. There'd be a dramatic sigh, eyes rolled. It's the worst, Lori. All right. I hear ya. It's the Caleb Afternoon Show. I get it. By the way, as a woman considering putting her toe back into the dating pool, y'all should not write the brochure. You are definitely not the people to talk to about dating. Endorsement, no. But I think that there is a challenge to us. And trust me, I have done the dating, the online thing, and I get it. There are some characters out there. Is that a polite way of saying it? But if how we enter into the process of dating, and this is true of anything, if we enter in with a negative mindset, that's a story that we are going to tell ourselves. That's a story that we're going to live out truly. But if we enter in with a story in our head of, man, this is an opportunity. You are not going to marry every single person. Please don't. Wait for the right person, but in the process, you date people, which means you get to come into contact with people, connect with them, hear their story, serve them, encourage them, be a blessing to them. What an opportunity that we have in this season of life, more than even some of our married friends. It's a story that we tell ourselves that will drive us down that road where we might actually, dare I say, is it possible to enjoy the process of dating? I don't know. Tell a new story and find out.
1: 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Brandon Lake. Josiah Queen. Phil Wickham. Jeremy Camp. Seth Schleeder. John Reddick. Chris Tomlin. Torin Wells, Matthew West, Ben Fuller. Vote on this category and all the others now at klove.com.
2: 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Judd Wilhite.
3: Well, here's some advice. If you ever have to stand in place for a long period of time, resist the temptation to lock your knees. Every choir teacher or military leader knows that when you lock your knees, your circulation slows, and you can go from standing tall to passing out in a flash. Well, 1 Corinthians 10 has similar advice for our spiritual lives. It says, if you think you are standing strong, be careful not to fall. Maybe you let your guard down with an old temptation because it feels like ancient history. You just locked your knees. Or if you ever look at someone else's moral failure and say, that could never happen to me, well, you just locked your knees. If you say, I don't need to go to church because my faith is between me and God, you just locked your knees. When you don't sweat the small stuff, it can become big stuff. If you want to stand strong over the long haul, stay watchful, stay humble, and be careful not to fall.
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4: Have you ever been lost? It is one of the worst feelings when you finally come to grips with the fact that you don't know where you're going. Panic sets in, fear takes over, and we begin wondering if we'll ever find our way. That happens to us spiritually when we drift off course from the path that God calls us to walk. And in those moments, the words of David in Psalm 119:59 should be where we start. I pondered the direction of my life, and I turn to follow your laws. I'm Scott, and that's your verse of the day on K-Love.

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You ever buy something purely for the purpose of somebody looking at you, being impressed with you, thinking something great about you? I know, me too. So what do we do? How do we tame that desire in our hearts? That's what we're talking about next here on the K-Love Afternoon Show.

Most of us have probably at some point bought something so that other people would think something great or greater about us. I think it's such a common desire. I'm Lori with you here at K-Love. I've done that for sure. Luggage or purses. And I thought, oh, if I've got this, then it'll look like my life is just put together perfectly. My bank account is screaming, please stop, please stop. But there's this competition. And of course, social media doesn't do anything to help the situation. We just are influenced more and more to buy that. You need this. You got a problem. We'll solve it. Show it off. Take a good picture. It's just a vicious cycle that we fall into. Nobody takes a picture of their paid off 16-year-old car to impress anybody. Nobody goes, oh, this is the hoodie that I've been wearing since high school. It's still going strong. Nobody celebrates the packed lunches instead of the gorgeous plates when we go out to eat. And that's okay. When we can disconnect the celebration that we want other people to make about our lives, when we can just enjoy what our life is, that's the aim, that's the goal. There's a contentedness, a peace about it. Listen, I don't have any like three easy steps to do that, but I just share the prayer with you. Father God, would you humble our spirits right now that our eyes and our desires would not be to impress anybody else?

There have been moments in our life where we just feel overwhelmed. We don't know how to take the next step. And the kindness of somebody that just took us by the hand and say, hey, let's just do this together. That's what I think of with the K-Love verse of the day. For the overwhelmed heart doesn't know where to step next. It's a friend, a K-Love pastor saying, hey, here's just one verse at a time. You can take that step right now. Check out the K-Love verse of the day at klove.com or the K-Love app.

I love a good family band. You know, I mean, Sound of Music, the Von Trapp family singers, great example. Kane, okay, for King and Country. But Matt Maher has been roping in his family for the music videos of this brand new song, Gonna Be All Right.

Interesting. It seems to be a theme right now. Graduation ceremonies across the United States, the commencement speakers are getting booed by the students because of what they're talking about. You might be tempted to boo as well. I'll tell you what it is next. Every

0: There is a new sound that we are hearing at college graduation. It is not applause, but instead, it's the booze. Why is everybody booing instead of cheering at college graduations? Great question. I will tell you. I'm Lori with you here at the K-Love Afternoon Show. This trend where people are getting booed, they're the commencement speakers, and every single time it's when they celebrate the future of AI. The next industrial revolution is what these speakers are celebrating, and the students want nothing of it, and they boo. I don't know. Maybe there's something kind of inspiring about a whole bunch of kids that are, they're not the ones encouraging the new edgier technology. Do you think I may be over-romanticizing their boos? But I would like to think that they're just, you know, sweet young adults that want to make real face-to-face connections, and they want to work hard with their hands and hustle to build their businesses the old-fashioned way. I guess only time will tell. But I do kind of love hearing all of the boos across America, because it made me think that maybe we got a whole new generation listening to the K-Love Afternoon Show. Because like we always say, don't trust the robots.
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2: I found myself complaining a lot recently. I get to the end of my day and feel anxiety rise in me, and I can't understand why. And then it's like the Holy Spirit whispered to me about the seeds I've sown all day with my words. The Bible says in Proverbs, my words have the power of

0: I confess that I was convicted of speaking words that did not bring life. I retold the same story I had told them earlier, but I used words of life. Instead of frustration, opportunity. Instead of slow, intentional. Instead of fear, an unplanned adventure with God. I changed my words, and the peace came and settled in my heart. Better words, better seeds, better fruit. I'm not perfect, but I'm trying. I'm learning. I'm changing. Here's to planting better seeds from dawn to dusk tomorrow.
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Here's what's true. 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We can take him at his word. It's Cody Carnes.

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If a guy with no arms and no legs can call himself the hugging machine, I think this challenge goes out to all of us. We might need to find a new name to call ourselves. I'll tell you this story coming up on the K-Love Afternoon Show.

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1: How does a guy with no arms and no legs call himself the hugging machine? Because he hugs people. Yeah, it's possible. I'm Lori with you here at K-Love. Nick Vujicic is the guy's name. He was born with no arms and no legs. He speaks all over the world. Maybe you've been at a church or a conference that he has spoken at, and you understand and get the perspective that this guy has. He hugs people with his neck. I love that. You talk about hugging, man, with a purpose. He just gets in there. He actually, there's a rumor, I'm not sure if it's true, that he actually had a Guinness Book of World Records by completing 1,700 hugs in 1 year. But it's a story that we tell ourselves. This is who I am. We can look at our limitations and we can describe ourselves in that way. Oh, she's wounded. She's broken. Oh, she's a mess. Or we can flip the script and say, oh, it's not going to be the definition of me. I don't care if I have no arms and no legs. I have found a way to hug people, connect with them. I am the hugging champion. I'm not sure what you are the champion of, but man, flip the script. Find the thing about you that makes you great, not the limitations, but the opportunity to love and serve others. That's a beautiful thing to celebrate.
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4: Meet me in the valley. I need you, Lord.
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6: There was just like a really bad time in our life. My relationship with my mom and everything wasn't super great. I remember her calling and telling me that one day she was sitting in her car and like she was having a really, really bad day. Like she had Caleb on and the song You Stay came on and she was like praying. And basically that literally saved her life. And she was like, all right, I'm giving it all up to God at this point. Whatever you say, I'm here for you. It was just like a huge, like pivotal turning point in my whole family's life.
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fair warning right now. The song I'm about to play, you will be tempted to lift both hands in the air and give God all the praise. One hand on the wheel if you are driving. It's Tarion with Testimony on K-Love. This is

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It's your escape, your think tank, your karaoke stage. 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
1: Do not worry about anything, but in everything with prayer and thanksgiving, make your request known to God. 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

0: I know the pain of feeling overlooked, being in a room full of people that nobody cares that you are there. Oh, I know the tears that sting the edge of the eyes. And I've got good news for us today. I'm Lori, with you here at K-Love. We took some risks to be in that room, didn't we? We got ourselves ready. We showed up. And why did it matter? That's the lie that I tell myself. I could have just stayed home, Lord. I didn't need to be here and endure this. This sucks. It hurts. To your heart today, I want to encourage us both. Our God is the very same God that Hagar is a woman in the book of Genesis. She was overlooked, marginalized, enslaved, and oppressed woman. And she gave a name for God. I'm not sure if there's another place in the Bible that we hear this name of God, El Roy, the God who sees me. To any of our hearts today that feel unseen, that very same God knows you, sees you, loves you today. I know it doesn't cure the ache in those moments, in those rooms, in those places, but trade out the lie that you will believe about your worth and instead speak the name of God, the name that is above every name, El Roy, the God who sees me.
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6: Have you ever been lost? It is one of the worst feelings when you finally come to grips with the fact that you don't know where you're going. Panic sets in, fear takes over, and we begin wondering if we'll ever find our way. That happens to us spiritually when we drift off course from the path that God calls us to walk. And in those moments, the words of David in Psalm 119:59 should be where we start. I pondered the direction of my life, and I turned to follow Your laws. I'm Scott, and that's your verse of the day on K-Love.

0: Sometimes I think that it's lost on us the miracles that Jesus did, that he would raise a dead man, Lazarus, back to life. That's the same power, same God today. 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

0: being stressed out or busy doesn't give you greater significance. In fact, stress can just make you plain out sick. Can I be the living, breathing testimony to say walk away from the lie that you should just accept the stress? I'm Lori, here with you at the Caleb Afternoon Show. And let me just first acknowledge there are going to be seasons in our life that are more stressful than others, for sure. And we do have to get through, and we just have to be able to utilize that shorter season. But when it's a prolonged lifestyle of stress, the toxicity that you exist within, there's no end in sight. You're just chronically stressed out. That was when it becomes problematic. In fact, for me in my life, I was going through the season of a lot of stress, moving states, brand new job, brand new team. My marriage was exploding. And at the same time, my body was falling apart, landing myself in the hospital all the days that I would come in here, do the show, be at the hospital. It was horrific. And finally, as I sat in a counseling office, my counselor said, "I think your body is trying to tell you something, Lori." I thought there were two separate issues. I had a lot of stress over here, and I had a sickness that I needed to deal with. Our body is so in tune to the stress that we're carrying. And when we don't give it a reprieve from the chronic stress, our bodies break down, sickness happens. And you, my friend, are so valuable to the heart of God. Finding ways not to accept the stress. Depending upon the generation that we grew up in, some of us just believe like you push through the pain. But I think the pain and the stress and the way that our body responds is such a message to us of like, I may need to make some changes. And I hope and pray today for the heart that needs to hear this. You are valuable. Your body has fallen apart. Your mind is weary. Your heart is weary. God cares about you, about the circumstances of your life. What's one change that needs to be made to reduce the stress?
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2: Hey, K-Love fam, this is Josiah Queen, and this is the story behind my new song, Demons.
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2: 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The enemy has tried to attack my mind, but I've learned there's real power in the name of Jesus. When his name is spoken, darkness has to leave.
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4: I just know that each day that I would tune in, it had such a powerful impact, not only in my life, but on my heart and my capability to walk through that dark season with joy and hope. And I think that's the biggest thing that God has spoke to me. And I think he used this station, Instrumental, to be able to say, against all odds, not just surviving the situation, but thriving. And that was amazing to me.
5: You made it.
6: Yes.
5: Now here's why you stay. This is Caleb.

strong. Would love for you to help form the K-Love playlist. What are the songs that you want to hear more of? What are the songs you're like, a little less of that, a little more of this? It's kind of like the chef in the kitchen when you become a K-Love insider. We are cooking up a whole lot of love through the playlist. Become a K-Love insider today. Text the word VOTE to 21947. I will send you the link and you can start cooking.

I wonder who Tasha Layton would have called on her recent solo journey into Death Valley. All by herself. She just released a documentary of that adventure. And this song reminds me of her time. It's Tasha Layton with Meet Me in the Valley on K-Love.

0: One good question can send you on your way to hours of great conversation, laughter, unlocking more of a person's personality. It might just be one good question that somebody who feels stuck, poof, they're on their way. That's what I'm about to give you here at the K-Love Afternoon Show. One good question. So wherever your world is, we all talk about wanting to build community. And we acknowledge that we live in a digital world where we are the most connected digitally and yet the least connected face-to-face. So I'm going to give you one good question throughout the week. It's your piece of homework to be able to take back to the bleachers with you with other parents. Ask your kids as you're driving home or to and forth, whatever the drive is, or even around a dinner table or on the couches at night. One good question for you today, for your community, is this. What is something that you miss that doesn't even exist anymore? Something that you miss. There might be something that just pops off right there at the top of your head. Somebody said a mall. Mall fountains. Not sure I miss those. I was thinking about TGIF. That was always that Friday night. You would invite friends over for that Friday night for sitcoms. Kids, you might want to Google that. TGIF. But some great conversation right there. Something that you miss that doesn't even exist anymore. Take that one good question. Go build some community.
1: 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Jamie McDonald. In no way. Emerson Day. Ann Wilson. Is a Lauren Daigle. Katie Nicole. Leanna Crawford. CeCe Winans. Tarian. Hope Darst. Blanca. Vote on this category and all the others now at klove.com.
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3: We show up saying, I represent the name of Jesus. 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But when you really look beneath the surface, we are actually not all playing on the same team. Because we got different traditions and different preferences and different styles and different denominations and different doctrinal points and different politics. And instead of uniting around one mind, one thought, and one purpose, we end up evaluating the uniform. We all claim to want the same trophy, Jesus and the redemption of humankind. But if you look at the deeper motive, what you really want is your paradigm instead of the kingdom.
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6: Bayside Granite Bay's founder, Ray Johnston, didn't start out as a believer.
7: I grew up being an atheist. I actually talked a guy out of becoming a Christian when I was 18 years old, which does not look good on a pastor's resume.
6: And the last thing Ray wanted to do was become a pastor.
7: While I'm praying, God crystal clear says to me, read Acts 18. And it says, the Lord said to Paul in the night by a vision, and the next words are, to not be afraid. The next verse says, Paul stayed where he was and taught the word of God.
6: Pastor Ray immediately called his wife, Carol, who confirmed that God had already placed it on her heart that they were to stay.
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6: Bayside now serves an average of 20,000 people across 10 campuses. I'm Monica Kelly. And for more on Pastor Ray Johnston, visit klove.com/God Stories.
8: Have you ever been lost? It is one of the worst feelings when you finally come to grips with the fact that you don't know where you're going. Panic sets in. Fear takes over, and we begin wondering if we'll ever find our way.

happens to us spiritually when we drift off course from the path that God calls us to walk. And in those moments, the words of David in Psalm 119:59 should be where we start. I pondered the direction of my life, and I turned to follow your laws. I'm Scott, and that's your verse of the day on K-Love.

You beautiful, beautiful friend here at the Caleb Afternoon Show. That's it for me. I am Lori saying goodbye. But good news, same time, same place. We got Mom one more workday to hang out together. See you tomorrow. Here's Torn.

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Hey, what's going on? I'm Christina. I hope you are ready to release some energy because I just feel like that's what we need to do. And this is how we're going to do it. The name of Jesus, as loud as you can say it, or on the inside if you can't. All right? You with me? 3, 2, Jesus.

0: look at the Lord working in your favor, baby.
1: We love that.
0: We adore that. Mm-hmm. Now check this out. Instead of me roaming the K-Love streets today, also known as the K-Love offices, Emily roamed in here on me. And she's like, Christina, I got some good news for you. And I'm like, baby, share it.
1: My dress came in for the K-Love Fan Awards.
0: You got a dress for the K-Love Fan Awards. You ordered it online?
1: Ordered two sizes.
0: Okay.
1: Of the same dress, just in case.
0: I do the same because you don't know. When you order online, it's better to be safe to order a couple sizes and you can try it on.
1: And the smaller size was the size that fit. And we love that.
0: Yes, we do. Come on for the smaller size.
1: Come on with the smaller size.
0: Yes, ma'am. Okay. Look at the Lord working in your favor, baby.
1: We love that.
0: We adore that.
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3: This is Zach Williams, and this is the story behind my new song, Wait For Me. I wrote this song during a time when I felt completely lost, trying to figure out everything on my own. And the more I tried, the harder the road got. One day I finally looked up and prayed, God, I need some direction. And what struck me was realizing He had never left. He was just there patiently waiting for me to turn around. The song is a reminder that even when we take the long way home, God still waits for us.
4: 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And it was K-Love, and I feel like that was the beginning of our journey back to God. My whole family got baptized about a month ago, and we found a church, and it's just like that was like the center point of it all. Like, I feel like that started every bit of it. It was just amazing how it all happened. Like, okay, I hear you, God. I'm listening. We're just so joyful now, so thankful for everything that you've done for us.

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0: Donnie, hey, what's up, man?
1: I'm here to tell you, you're always where you're supposed to be, in my opinion.
0: Wow.
1: I can't thank you enough for being that voice of reason. Mm-hmm. And I just love the positive vibe you put on these airwaves.
0: Aw, thank you.

0: your love.
1: I just wanted to call and thank you because I graduated the last time we talked. I had a 15-page paper to write. You prayed with me.
2: Yeah. Adrian.
1: So I ended up knocking out 30 pages, not just 15.
2: What?
1: I know. I got an A on my paper.
2: Woo! Adrian, girl.
1: I know. And I graduated.
2: And tell me again what the degree is in.
1: Occupational health and safety.
2: Occupational health and safety. Girl, how are you celebrating? Mm?
1: So to celebrate, I spent the last week in Ohio with my mother for the biggest week in American birding. And we got to see a bunch of warblers coming through on their migration. So I got to see all of God's beautiful creations that we don't have out here in Utah.
2: I don't even know. I don't even know what you just said, but I'm so glad you did it. Okay. I'm so glad you did it, Adrian.
1: I watched birds.
2: Okay, thank you. That's
1: birds,
2: what I needed.
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3: 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Here are your nominees for Group Duo of the Year. Elevation Worship. Elevation Rhythm. For King and Country. Mercy Me. Caleb and John. We the Kingdom. Passion. Vote on this category and all the others now at klove.com.
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5: In the closing prayer of his sermon at church recently, my pastor said this one line: God has not forgotten the recipe for manna. I opened my eyes, grabbed my pen, and wrote it down. I copied it into my journal again the next morning. God has not forgotten the recipe for manna.

0: think I need him to hand me days worth of provisions. I think I need weeks worth of answered questions. I think I need him to tell me now how things are going to go then, whether the then is tomorrow or next Tuesday or next year. I don't. I need enough for today. We need enough for today. And he will provide what we need, our daily bread, manna.
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2: 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Chris Tomlin. 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
3: Have you ever been lost? It is one of the worst feelings when you finally come to grips with the fact that you don't know where you're going. Panic sets in, fear takes over, and we begin wondering if we'll ever find our way. That happens to us spiritually when we drift off course from the path that God calls us to walk. And in those moments, the words of David in Psalm 119:59 should be where we start. I pondered the direction of my life, and I turned to follow your laws. I'm Scott, and that's your verse of the day on K-Love.

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You've been wondering why things feel just a little bit off. Could be needing more of the Bible. One verse, you dive in, that gets you into a better place. Verse of the day, you can sign up, klove.com.

0: Lois on the East Coast. Tell me, what's going on? What's the most exciting thing in life right now?
1: The most exciting thing is to be able to serve the Lord with my husband in retirement.
0: What does that look like?
1: I don't know, but it's going to look good. It's going to look real good.
0: So you're just getting excited about the fact that you and your husband will be retired soon, and you'll be able to do life differently without the obstacle of work. It just gets all in the way. Now, are you both morning people, or are you just kind of chill, like to let the day come to you?
1: But if we get a day off, then we're kind of slacking into the morning hours.
0: No, I don't call that slacking, Lois. That is easing into the day and living a good life, a good retired life, ma'am. Okay?
2: 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Brandon Lake. Josiah Queen. Phil Wickham, Jeremy Camp, Seth Schleeder, John Reddick, Chris Tomlin, Torin Wells, Matthew West, Ben Fuller. 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
3: Hi, K-Love. I'm Cece Winans with the message of my song, Worthy of It All. This song, Worthy of It All, just puts it all in perspective. You're worthy of it all. He's worthy of all of our praise, all of our strength. The Bible instructs us to love him with all of our heart, soul, and mind. Why? Because he deserves nothing less. He is worthy of it all. You deserve the
4: glory. I don't even know how I started listening to K-Love. I just came across it. I guess they had the message for today. They said, whatever you're going through, you got to find the good in your bad situation. Honestly, I was getting mad every time that I heard it. I raised my hand to the sky and I yelled out to God. I was like, where's the good in this? Tell me, I've lost everything. For the first time in my life, I heard him say, would you have come back if not for this? And whew, that is the day that changed my life. I told God, I said, you know, I don't know how it's going to look when life your way, but I can't do it my way anymore. And I gave my life to him.
5: Have you ever been lost? It is one of the worst feelings when you finally come to grips with the fact that you don't know where you're going. Panic sets in, fear takes over, and we begin wondering if we'll ever find our way. That happens to us spiritually when we drift off course from the path that God calls us to walk. And in those moments, the words of David in Psalm 119:59 should be where we start. I pondered the direction of my life, and I turned to follow your laws. I'm Scott, and that's your verse of the day on K-Love.

in the hands of a master surgeon, your heart, my heart, in those hands, some good things will come of that. God is the master surgeon, and your heart, my heart, in his hands, good things will always come of that.

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You can still show your appreciation for the artists and the songs that have moved you the most this last year. 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That's what's happening this weekend. 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
6: Olympic gold medalist Earl Young thought his greatest achievement was winning gold at age 19. Then leukemia struck at age 71. However, a stem cell match of only 1 in 22 million saved his life. And now Earl has discovered his true purpose.
7: The greatest day of my life was when they told me I had AML, because of what it's done for me in relation to our Father, my spiritual side. I wouldn't give it back.
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7: 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It changes the recipient. It changes the giver. Your spiritual nature takes a new turn. You can't help it.
6: Find out how Earl is saving the lives of those in need, revealing that true greatness isn't found in medals, but in serving others. It's at klove.com/news.
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One of the most comforting things to know is that God is aware, mindful of what keeps you up at night, that low grade of anxiety that just seems to linger, how you really feel about your spouse right now, the amount of pressure that you carry every single day into the office, the things that you want to continue to do, the decisions you want to make to turn away from everything right now, because it would feel a whole lot better. But you know, you can't let certain people down, but you feel it. You want to go back to some things you used to do. Even last year, you know, you broke away from that, but man, something is pulling you and pulling you. And yet there is a God who is aware, and he is also pulling you to him, because you're here. You're hearing my voice. You're hearing these words. You are identifying with a scenario and going, yeah, Christina, I get it. That's me. And so Jesus, right now, by your power and your presence, will you step in and bust down walls that are trying to keep us trapped and keep us close to you? Thank you, Jesus. Thank you, Jesus.

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